0: arts and entertainment universe is vast. Dance, opera, painting, theater, and other things people actually like. But this week, we found out that all of them combined are not as popular as one other activity. And I'll give you 3-to-1 odds. You can't guess what it is. We'll ask what's captured our imagination, plus author Mary Roach tells us how soon we'll be able to get upgrades for ourselves. And Alzo Slade comforts me when I realize that I am now the oldest person on this stage.
1: Don't worry, Peter. Crow's feet around the eyes gives you a bit of character.
0: We'll ask who's really showing the mileage on our quiz coming up right after this hour's news.
2: Live from NPR News in Washington, I'm Luis Schiavone. Spanish Prime Minister Pedro Sanchez is accusing some of his European Union counterparts of being selfish in their response to a dramatic influx of migrants from Morocco to the Spanish enclave of Ceuta. Terry Schultz reports most member countries are worried about their borders.
3: Spain said none of the roughly 50,000 people who crossed into its northern enclave Ceuta from Morocco made it even to the Spanish mainland, much less through Spain into other EU countries. But the fear that the EU's passport-free travel zone would make it too easy for them to do that has provoked great angst inside the bloc. Ceuta is not part of this so-called Schengen zone, and Spain checks incoming visitors. But Italy nonetheless suspended the travel privileges with Spain for a month, and 22 of the 27 EU prime ministers called for a meeting of interior ministers to discuss how to reinforce borders, a video conference that will now take place on Tuesday. Spain says this attitude is polarizing and even unlawful, calling for more solidarity. For NPR News, I'm Terry Schultz in Brussels.
2: President Trump's social media platform, Truth Social, has begun selling a controversial news service for up to $100,000 a month. Truth Social is offering early access to major posts from the president and others about global affairs and the economy. But how close does this get to insider trading? NPR's Bobby Allen has more.
4: I talked to lawyers who formerly worked at the Securities and Exchange Commission, and they said this service looks like it violates insider trading laws against misusing public information to give certain investors an upper hand. Say, the president posts about the Strait of Hormuz, and a trader uses that to make money on oil futures. Democrats, too, have taken notice. They've been criticizing this. Senators Elizabeth Warren and Adam Schiff wrote a letter to the SEC demanding an investigation.
2: NPR's Bobby Allen reporting. The National Weather Service has issued extreme heat advisories or warnings for a wide swath of the country. Nearly 50 million people are under heat alerts as temperatures climb into the triple digits, and record highs are expected across parts of the West throughout the weekend. NPR's Chris Arnold reports the brunt of the heat wave is being felt from Southern California through the Southwest as far north as Montana.
5: This heat wave could set temperature records in several states. Mark Chouinard is a meteorologist at the National Weather Service.
6: Today could be around 116 in Phoenix, right at their daily record, up to 109 in Tucson tomorrow, 106 in Billings, Montana today.
5: Health officials warn heat exhaustion and heat stroke can sneak up on people and recommend moving to a cooler area if you feel dizzy, nauseous, or weak. They also recommend calling 911 if a person seems confused or becomes unconscious, and possibly cooling them in a tub of cold water immediately. Chris Arnold, NPR News.
2: This is NPR. Louisiana's largest school district is hanging up posters of the Ten Commandments before the school year starts next week. This after a federal appeals court cleared the way for the posters. The Gulf States Newsroom's Aubrey Yuhas reports.
7: The Fifth Circuit allowed Louisiana's law requiring public schools to display the Ten Commandments in every classroom to take effect in February. Ruling a lawsuit filed by families and civil rights groups was premature because the posters hadn't been displayed yet. Some districts hung them right away, but others waited, including Jefferson Parish, a New Orleans suburb that enrolls more than 45,000 students. In July, the district's chief legal counsel told principals to install donated posters before teachers returned to campus. A spokesperson for the ACLU of Louisiana said they plan to ask the U.S. Supreme Court to decide if the state's law and a similar one in Texas violate the First Amendment. For NPR News, I'm Aubrey Yuhas in New Orleans.
2: You may have wondered at some point if those daredevil circus performers who shoot arrows at a partner's head ever miss the mark. Last night in Middletown, New York, the answer was a frightening yes. When a duo performing a crossbow sharpshooting demonstration had a slight mishap, the sharpshooter accidentally struck her partner in the neck as he held up a foam target. The ringmaster at the Orange County Fair says it was a lucky break. The arrow missed major blood vessels and only struck soft neck tissue. The performer was airlifted to a hospital where the arrow was removed and the wound was sewn up. I'm Louise Schiavone, NPR News, Washington.
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9: You're listening to KANW2. I'm Chris Eric Stevens with your Saturday evening forecast. Clouds continue to build as we have a slight chance for showers later on this evening. They put that at 25%, and also our winds gusting 15 to 25 miles per hour. Your overnight in Santa Fe at 61, Las Vegas 55, Gallup and Grants both in the lower 60s, the overnight in Los Lunas 66, here in Albuquerque the overnight is at 68. 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
11: From NPR and WBEZ Chicago, this is Wait, Wait, Don't Tell Me, the NPR News Quiz. Want a full-bodied vintage with notes of oak? 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
12: Thank you. Thank you, everybody. Thank you so much. We are so excited to be here in Sonoma, California, home of so many great vineyards. But the wine is not the reason we are here. No, the wine is the reason we do a bad job when we are here. Later on, we're going to be joined by science writer extraordinaire Mary Roach. But first, it's your turn to call in and play our games. The number is 1-888-WAIT-WAIT. That's 1-888-924-8924. Let's welcome our first listener contestant. Hi, you're on Wait, Wait, Don't Tell Me.
13: Hi, Peter. Welcome back to California.
12: Thank you so much. Who's calling?
13: My name is Sarah Beth Rothfeld, and I'm calling from Woodland Hills, California.
12: Woodland Hills. The other California. The Southern California.
13: Correct.
12: Yeah. And what do you do there?
13: Well, I'm a retired special education teacher.
12: That's great. We love those, yes?
13: Yes. My love language is baking, so my goal is to make my family and my friends and everybody I come in contact slightly chubby.
12: Right. And how's that going?
13: It's going pretty well. And by night, I fight crime.
12: Yes! Finally, someone! I appreciate that. Sarah Beth, welcome to our show. Let me introduce you to our panel. First, a comedian you can see in his show at the Edinburgh Fringe Festival all through August. It's Shane Torres.
14: Hey, Shane. How are you?
12: Next, a comedian whose album Yell Joy is on Blonde Medicine. It's Joyelle Nicole Johnson.
15: Hello, Sarah Beth.
16: Hello, Joyelle.
12: And the host of the Breaking Bed podcast and a maker of a mean loaf of sourdough, it's Tom Papa.
17: Hi, Sarah.
16: Hey, Tom.
17: Hi.
12: So, Sarah Beth, welcome to the show. You are going to play Who's Alzo this time. Alzo Slade is going to read you three quotations from this week's news. Your job, just correctly identify or explain what he's talking about. Do that, you'll win our prize, any voice from our show, on your voicemail. Are you ready to go?
13: Very ready.
12: I can tell. Here is your first quote. It's from Forbes magazine.
18: It's our new favorite pastime.
12: Thanks to sites like FanDuel, DraftKings, what has surpassed movies, music, and every other form of entertainment as Americans' favorite thing to do?
13: Ooh, yikes. May I have a hint, please?
12: Well, I can tell. You're too pure of heart to engage in this yourself. But FanDuel's, DraftKings, does that ring any bells?
13: I'm too sweet. Another hint?
12: I'm going to bet that you'll be able to figure this out.
13: Oh, gambling.
12: Gambling, yes, gambling. Last year, Americans spent $300 billion gambling. That is more than Americans spent on movies, arts, music, and museums combined. Yes, even museums. So, let's face it, if art and culture want to stay relevant, we have to bet on it.
0: I, for example, would bet $20 Odysseus doesn't make it home. I am not good at gambling. Are you guys?
19: I went to a Dodger game last night, and my friend is a big gambler.
20: You're in Giants territory.
0: Yeah.
19: And he gambled on his phone. He had like 6 bets going into this.
0: So he's sitting at the game.
19: He's on his phone. He had that Ohtani was going to get 5 home runs, that the guy from the Mariners was going to get 2 home runs, that it was going to be over 11. It was going to be the combined score by halfway through the thing, and like 10, 11 bets on this thing. And when we left, his team won, and he was so depressed because he lost like $1,500.
21: Wow.
22: Tom, right? Is he single?
19: No.
22: He probably will be if he keeps losing
20: $1,500 a game.
0: Yeah. Americans bet more than $300 billion on sports. That breaks down to $1,000 for every adult. But I know if you just front me a couple hundred more, I can win it all back. All right. Here, Sarah Beth, is your next quote. And it's about an electric vehicle that made history this week.
1: It passed the Edsel as the worst automotive flop ever.
0: That was Bloomberg News on the truck that's now officially the worst selling vehicle in history. What is it? Hold on. What is it?
13: Oh, the Elon Musk truck.
0: I'm going to give it to you. The Elon Musk truck. Yes, it's the Cybertruck. Yes, according to Bloomberg, the Cybertruck has eclipsed the Ford Edsel, the legendary Edsel, as the worst-selling car ever. Now, please do not clap. The vibrations can damage any Cybertruck in the parking lot.
20: I got picked up in one in an Uber.
0: Yeah.
20: Oh. And all I could think is, like, what are you doing with your money? This is an insanely obnoxious, expensive vehicle. They're like $100,000.
0: They're very expensive.
20: Yeah. Yeah. This guy's, and he's making $7 to take me to a Taco Bell drive-thru. Yeah. And he's like, are you living in here? How are you affording this?
0: Cybertruck sales dropped by 48% between 2024 and 2025. Or as Tesla put it, sales increased by a staggering negative 48%.
19: The problem is there's no gray area. Like, you see a Cybertruck from far away, you get close, it's still a Cybertruck. Like, even the red baseball cap. Like, I saw a guy in a red baseball cap and he was walking towards me. I was like, oh, here we go. And then I got close, I was like, oh, Louisville.
0: That doesn't happen with the Cybertruck. Nothing happens when you get closer to make you think better of it.
19: No, you get closer to the Cybertruck and you're like, oh, this a-hole drives it.
1: I think there may be. I wonder if there are any Cybertruck owners in the audience right now.
0: I don't wonder.
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20: I will say, if that person is here, you are very interesting.
0: Yeah.
20: I don't like you, but you got some, I want to talk to you.
0: All right, Sarah Beth, here is your last quote.
1: Crow's feet around the eyes gives you a bit of character.
0: That was a dermatologist talking about a new trend of people who are no longer trying to get rid of their what?
13: They're wrinkles.
0: Exactly right, they're wrinkles.
13: Yay!
0: Good news, hags. Wrinkles are in now.
19: Yeah.
0: Oh, now you're excited.
19: Woo!
0: Okay. More and more people are scaling back on those smoothing treatments like Botox injections because they want, quote, strategic wrinkles. So, right, instead of paying plastic surgeons to get rid of all wrinkles, now they're paying to get carefully chosen forehead wrinkles, smile lines. Now, if you want to achieve the same look at home for free, just get old.
19: So wrinkles are hot now.
3: Wrinkles are hot now.
19: That's cool.
3: Yeah.
19: I wonder if turkey necks will be in next year.
3: You can only hope.
4: In about 15 years, I'm going to look like a bull mastiff, so I'll be doing great.
3: The problem is people apparently are tired of having their faces frozen, right, by these treatments. A New York dermatologist reduced his own Botox treatments, explaining, quote, "Letting the top half of my face move more allows me to look more trusted." I don't know.
4: She might kill me for saying this, but my girlfriend will get a little bit of Botox every now and then. And then when her face gets frozen, we just do this game where I go make the same face as me, and I just see her struggle the whole time.
3: Really?
4: Yeah. We have a really... I met her parents today. They're here.
3: That's great.
4: They're really nice people.
19: You think they're nice. They just couldn't move their face.
3: Alzo, how did Sarah Beth do in our quiz?
1: Our baking superhero did great. She got 3 out of 3.
3: Congratulations, Sarah Beth.
21: Thanks for the help.
3: Thank you, Sarah Beth. Take care.
21: Bye-bye.
3: Bye-bye.

0: Right now, panel, it is time for you to answer some questions about this week's news. Shane, this week we learned about a new dating trend where singles are making decisions about their love lives using what?
1: Oh, social media?
0: No, God, no.
1: Yeah.
0: I'll give you a hint. It's a way of finding out if that new guy really excels.
2: He don't have a job.
0: I know.
3: Spreadsheets?
0: Spreadsheets, yes.
3: Oh, my God.
0: Spreadsheets. The Wall Street Journal interviewed so-called love hackers who claim that organizing data about their dates, like physical characteristics, conversation topics, and, of course, red flags into a spreadsheet, helps you make sense of your own preferences and ultimately choose who to keep seeing. They enter data, right, on a variety of categories after a first date. Looks, sense of humor, employment status. One for how they treat the server. Mean to server? Nice to server? Makes out with server?
2: I think the spreadsheet is the red flag.
0: Yeah. Right, probably, yes.
1: Fully, yeah.
0: And meanwhile, they're doing spreadsheets of all these characteristics of the guy, and the guy's like, kept a spreadsheet. No.
4: Wait, I want to hear the end of the story with the server. That was getting pretty juicy.
0: It was, yeah.
5: I had this happen to me once.
0: Did you really? What happened?
5: I found out that she was using numbers instead of Excel, and I dumped her.
0: Really?
5: Yes.
0: You didn't approve of her
5: no.
0: choice of software platforms.
5: Excel only.
0: Exactly.

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6: 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From NPR and WBEZ Chicago, this is Wait, Wait, Don't Tell Me, the NPR News Quiz. I'm Alzo Slade. We're playing this week with Tom Papa, Shane Torres, and Joelle Nicole Johnson. And here again is your host at the Green Music Center at Sonoma State University, Peter Sagal.
7: 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Thank you, everybody.

0: State University, Peter Sagal.
1: Thank you, Elzo. Thank you, everybody. Right now it's time for the Wait, Wait, Don't Tell Me Bluff the Listener game. Call 1-888-WAIT-WAIT to play our game on the air. Hi, you're on Wait, Wait, Don't Tell Me.
2: Hi, I'm Phoebe calling in from Denver, Colorado.
1: Oh, I love Colorado. I assume you do something very Denver-y, like I don't know, lead group hikes while drinking craft beer?
2: Yeah. What I really do is walk backwards most of the day, giving tours at two different places here in Denver and Golden.
1: Really? So what are the places you give tours of, just out of curiosity?
2: One is a candy factory. Can I say the name? It's Hammond's.
1: Wow. You actually give tours of a candy factory to the five lucky winners of the golden ticket, I assume. Four of whom come to horrible, horrible fates. You're living the dream.
2: I am. For a sugar-addicted person like me, it is absolutely the dream, yeah.
1: Well, that's great. Well, welcome to the show, Phoebe. You're going to play the game in which you must try to tell truth from fiction. Also, what is Phoebe's topic?
0: Cheapskate alert.
1: There are lots of ways to save money. Don't take an Uber, take the bus. When you dine out, just leave without paying the bill. This week, we heard about a new way somebody pinched pennies. Our panelists are going to tell you about it. Pick the one who's telling the truth. You'll win the Wait Waiter of your choice in your voicemail. You ready to play?
2: I am so ready.
1: I can tell. First, let's hear from Joyelle Nicole Johnson.
3: Couples break up all the time. Divorce is as common as seeing your childhood hero live long enough to become a villain. But still, a recent couple's divorce made headlines because the husband was too cheap. Vicky Wong, a Taiwanese businesswoman, can buy things for herself. She's a successful management consultant, whatever that means. Her husband also matched her gangster as one of the leading real estate agents in the region, which is why when she told him the only thing she wanted for her 40th birthday was a pair of Christian Louboutin heels with their famous towering stilettos and the deep red colored bottoms, she thought it wouldn't be a problem. They've got money! While opening the gift at dinner, she was thrilled to see a pair of glossy black heels with blood red soles. It wasn't until she was tapped on the shoulder for leaving red footprints across the stage at a gala that she realized what happened. Her husband had bought a pair of no-name knockoffs and colored the bottoms with Crayola brand red poster paint. When asked for a quote, the ex, who shall remain nameless, shamelessly doubled down. I don't care how crazy rich we are. I'm not paying a mortgage note for shoes.
1: A woman gets rid of her husband because he wouldn't pay for the real Louboutins, just bought knockoffs and painted the bottoms red. Your next saving story comes from Tom Papa.
4: David Savaldi and two of his friends had been hiking for about 7 hours up Montana's tallest mountain on their way to Froze to Death Plateau when he slipped on a rock and fell. When he rolled over, he realized he had impaled himself on one of his trekking poles. The pole was jutting at an angle out of his armpit and out through his back like a human popsicle. But the scariest part for Mr. Savaldi was the possibility of having to take a really expensive helicopter ride off the mountain. Realizing he wasn't in pain and there was no blood, he decided to save some money and walk back down the mountain like a horror movie monster who can't be stopped. After about 6 hours, his friends, who thought a helicopter ride would have been really great, started making shish kebab jokes. And by the end, they were calling him Bob. By 3:30 p.m., after trekking about 10 miles, Mr. Savaldi got to the hospital. They pulled the trekking pole out of him, which he kept, because, hey, those things ain't cheap.
1: A man doesn't want to pay for a rescue helicopter, so he walks down a mountain with a pole completely through him. Your last tightwad tale comes from Shane Torres.
5: Boxer Julio the Cesar Lopez returned to the ring this weekend with a splash. After spending years away from boxing, living lavishly and also eating lavishly, he found himself in a position of being pretty fat and very broke. So when he needed to get his act together for his big return to the ring, he couldn't afford a nutritionist or a coach. He had to do it alone. Lopez spent the week before the fight trying to make weight, spending hours in sweatsuits and saunas, but he couldn't drop the pounds. He had to think of something fast. Desperate times call for desperate measures, so Lopez started eating handfuls of Taylor Farms lettuce. The result was extraordinary.

0: explosive. Lopez triumphed in the ring, and in doing so created the newest diet fad on TikTok, with someone calling it the Ring Walk Pound Drop. He remains one of the great pound-for-pound fighters of his era. With this win, he could be in the spring mix for a title shot.
1: All right. Which of these stories of somebody trying to save some money did we find in the news? Was it from Joyelle, a man who lost his wife when he tried to save money by buying fake Louboutins and painting them red? From Tom Papa, a guy who simply didn't want to shell out for the helicopter, so walked down a mountain with a pole all the way through him? Or from Shane Torres, a fighter who managed to lose the weight he needed to lose simply by eating a lot of bagged lettuce and accepting the results? Which of these is the story of a penny pincher we found in the news?
2: As a Coloradan and an avid hiker, you better believe the hiker story came across my newsfeed this week, and the pictures are gross.
3: Yeah.
2: I'm going with Tom.
1: You've chosen, obviously, Tom's story. Well, to bring you the correct answer, we spoke to a reporter who covered the real story.
4: He saw one of his trekking poles, and then he thought, oh, I can't see the other one. Well, he realized, oh, that thing is sticking out of me.
1: That was Remy Tooman, a reporter at the New York Times, talking about that frugal hiker that you knew about. Congratulations, Phoebe. You got it right. Tom was telling the truth. He gets a point just for doing that. You win our prize for keeping up in the news. Congratulations, and thank you so much for playing.
2: Thank you so much.
1: Thank you.
5: Up on you, I've got this feeling down deep in my soul that I just can't lose.
1: And now the game we call Not My Job. Mary Roach is either the funniest science writer in the world or the most scientific comedian. Her books include Stiff, that's about our bodies after we die, Bonk on the Science of Sex, Gulp on the Digestive Process, and her newest, Replaceable You, is about the efforts to make spare parts for human beings. Mary Roach, welcome to Wait, Wait, Don't Tell Me.
6: Thank you.
1: So I have been reading you for decades. I think I've read every one of your books, including the latest, and I'm trying to see if there's a theme to your work. I would suggest it might be human bodies and the terrible, awful, no good things that can happen to it.
6: That is exactly right.
1: That's really it?
6: That is it.
1: How did you fall into that specialty?
6: It was kind of random. I wrote this column for Salon.com back in the day,
1: yeah,
6: when that was like a big, it was like an internet magazine. How cool.
1: Yeah.
6: A couple of them had to do with cadaver research.
1: Right.
6: And an agent contacted me and said, you know, you should think about books and maybe like look at which columns were popular, and those were popular. And he said, you should think about a book about cadavers. And I thought, that's a terrible,
1: sure,
6: idea.
1: Yeah. I mean, that's a little disappointing to me, only as a fan of yours, because I wanted to think that it was a lifelong interest of yours. Like,
6: yeah,
1: like when you were little, your Barbies would have been an absolute horror show that you would have done to them.
6: Actually?
1: Yes.
6: Actually,
1: yes.
6: I do recall when I was in first grade, Mary Hewitt gave me a Barbie doll, and I was kind of like, wow, because I liked the little plastic dinosaurs. I wasn't,
1: yeah,
6: really into the Barbies.
1: Mm-hmm.
6: So I would pull off the head, and I would say, you have 5 seconds to get the head back on or she dies.
1: Really? So you were like, you were playing with like weird transplantation-themed games even then.
6: And you know, yes. And you know what? That's actually accurate.
1: Yeah.
6: If you got it back on.
1: So even you knew.
6: Yeah.
1: So in other words, if something horrible would happen and your head would be just accidentally screwed off,
6: yes,
1: we'd have 5 seconds to get it back on.
6: Yeah, more or less. Give or take.
1: Okay.
6: Yeah.
1: That's important safety tip, everybody.
0: So as long as no one panics, you'll be fine.
1: You know, yeah.
6: Exactly. Yeah. Breathe or you can't.
1: Yeah. So it's your latest, your new book, Replaceable You, it's,
6: yes,
1: about replacement parts, the long history of trying to acquire them, make them, grow them. How did you become interested in that?
6: Well, I had a file folder called Bits and Pieces. And I thought, well, you know, when I'm looking for a new topic, I kind of go back to the file cabinet.
1: Sure.
6: And I was looking in bits and pieces, and I was thinking about fat, like maybe fat could be something.
1: Sure.
6: And then I called this woman who works in a lab that has to do with fat, but it turns out it's stem cells from fat. And I thought, oh, stem cells, kind of interesting. But then the conversation kind of veered, and she told me she had come across a study by a surgeon who rebuilt a man's penis using his middle finger. And I, of course, pictured the finger, like, removed just as is.
1: Right, sure.
6: And like, able to kind of beckon.
1: Yeah.
6: Yeah.
1: Or maybe, given the company, maybe point and select, you know.
6: Exactly.
1: Sure.
6: Exactly, and I thought, I will, and he happened to be in Tbilisi, Georgia.
1: Sure.
6: Yeah, I'm like, I'm going.
1: Right.
6: And the surgeon wasn't there, but his receptionist said, you can come in and we can look in on his laptop, and he has photographs. And I don't need to describe many of them, but one of them I want to, because it was a demonstration of how robust this penis was, and it does, in fact, bend up partway.
1: Does it?
6: Yes. In a strange place.
3: I'd love to see how this guy texts people.
7: She said it was robust.
1: It's robust.
6: Robust. And
8: Joyo, just sit this one out.
7: I wrote that down.
3: How quickly after they described this did you find this man?
0: Well, he only had four fingers. It was probably easy to find.
1: I have to ask, is it true that you once lived every American's dream and almost vomited on Tom Cruise?
6: That is actually true.
1: Really?
6: That is true. I had a very short-lived and misguided career interviewing celebrities. Mm-hmm. For like Parade magazine, Sunday, you know, like not a high point in the career, but and they liked to send me out to do something with the celebrity. And Tom Cruise, as you may know, likes to fly, and he had a little like antique biplane. Mm-hmm. And the thing with those antique biplanes is that it's an open cockpit, and the passenger sits in front. And he right. was doing barrel rolls and hammerheads, which we drive. You go all straight up, cut the engine, and then you pull out, right? And he did two of those, and I was suddenly very ill.
1: Yes.
6: And I thought, if I throw up, it goes right back
1: right.
6: in his face.
1: Right.
6: And I made it back to the ground without.
1: Really?
6: Yeah.
1: Was he impressed?
6: No.
1: He was not impressed. No.
9: Did he ask you if you wanted to do that?
0: Yeah, it sounds like he was trying.
6: You know what? After the first hammerhead, he said, you're doing great. And I was so excited that I was kind of, and I'm like, let's do another one. And then I was like,
1: wow.
6: Green.
1: And you almost threw up and you said, I need to find a career that nauseates me less than that. Well, it's, Mary Roach, it is a pleasure to talk to you. We've invited you here, though, to play a game we're calling
8: Bonk, Gulp, Grunt, Meet, Zoom, Bang, Bam.
1: So you've written the books Bonk, Gulp, and Grunt. So we thought we'd ask you about some other crazy sounds. Get two out of three right, and you will win our prize for one of our listeners. Also, who is Mary Roach playing for?
8: Jonathan Foisvong of San Carlos, California.
1: All right. Ready to play?
6: Uh-huh.
1: Here we go.
6: Okay.
1: Also, what's Mary's first sound?
8: Zoom.
1: An Ohio State senator was attending a Zoom meeting about distracted driving, and he used a fake office background to hide the fact that he was himself at that moment during the meeting driving. But he was busted. How? Was it A, he went through a Wendy's drive-thru and placed an order without muting himself? B, he rear-ended another participant in the meeting who was doing exactly the same thing? Or C, people in office chairs don't normally wear seatbelts?
6: I'm going with C.
1: You're right.
6: Yes.
1: The other participants noticed that he was wearing a shoulder belt while sitting supposedly at his desk. Aldo, what noise is next?
8: Bang!
1: So combat, As you know, you wrote a book about it. It's full of bangs, but the Royal Navy once came under criticism when it was revealed they were doing what to get their sailors ready for the strife of battle? Was it A, they used water balloons instead of hand grenades? B, they told their gunners to shout bang instead of firing off live rounds? Or C, they helped cadets get used to the stress of battle by showing them war movies, but really loudly?
6: I'm going to go with B.
1: You're going to go with B, that they were told their gunners to shout bang. You're right. In training, the sailors would load a shell, aim the gun, and then they'd all yell, bang! People thought it was silly, but it did save the Navy about $5 million, though. All right. Alzo, one more, please.
8: Bam!
1: Celebrity chef Emeril Lagasse is known for his catchphrase, bam! Which he does whenever he throws something into the food. He says he came up with bam for one reason only. What was it? A, everybody misheard him when he was yelling about adding ham to a dish. Just stuck. B, he was filming at 1.8 episodes a day and screaming bam was the only way to keep everybody awake. Or C, because he couldn't pass the censors with his prior catchphrase, and here's some effing spices.
6: It's either B or C.
1: I'm not going to tell you.
6: It sounds like an even split.
1: It does. Yeah.
6: C.
1: We're going to go for C, because he couldn't get away with saying, there's some effing spices. Instead, he said, bam. No, it was actually B.
6: It was B.
1: It was B.
6: All right.
1: Yeah, he's just trying to keep his crew awake by yelling bam at random moments. Also, how did Mary Roach do in our quiz?
8: She did a zoom, bang, bam of a job. 2 out of 3. That's
1: congratulations. Mary Roach is a best-selling science author. Her new book is Replaceable You. You can see her on tour this fall. More information is at maryroach.net. Mary Roach, thank you so much for joining us again on Wait, Wait, Don't Tell Me.

0: In just a minute, the barn door is open in our listener limerick challenge called 1-888-WAIT-WAIT to join us on the air. We'll be back in a minute with more of Wait, Wait, Don't Tell Me from NPR.
1: Renowned classic scholar Emily Wilson calls Christopher Nolan's film The Odyssey abysmally written. On the next Fresh Air Weekend, she talks about her translation of The Odyssey and why the original text is far richer than many popular renderings of the story. Also, we hear from actor John Bernthal. 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
6: 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From NPR and WBEZ Chicago, this is Wait, Wait, Don't Tell Me, the NPR News Quiz. I'm Alzo Slade. We're playing this week with Joelle Nicole Johnson, Tom Papa, and Shane Torres. And here again is your host at the Green Music Center at Sonoma State University, Peter Sagal.
0: Thank you, Alzo. In just a minute, fire up FanDuel and bet the kids college fund in the Listener Limerick Challenge. If you'd like to play, give us a call at 1-888-WAIT-WAIT. That's 1-888-924-8924. Right now, panel, some more questions for you from the week's news. Shane, the governor of a province in Turkey, was ousted from office after photographs surfaced of him doing what?
7: I'm going to need a clue.
0: It's not, I don't know, it's not a crime to love spandex and appropriate butt cushioning.
7: He's wearing what? Exercising?
0: He was exercising in a particular way and wearing.
7: What am I? I don't exercise. What are you doing to me? Ask Alzo that question.
6: I don't wear them though.
0: He has too much self-respect. Anybody know?
8: Bike pants.
0: Bike shorts.
8: Yeah.
0: He was forced from office because he was photographed wearing bike shorts.
8: And he should be.
0: Yeah. He was forced out of office for being caught in public wearing skin-tight black bike shorts. If that sounds harsh, just take a second. Think of a politician. First one that comes to mind. Now think of him in bike shorts. See? To be fair to the governor, he was in fact riding a bike at the time. To be fair to everybody else, that is no excuse.
9: They got some different standards over there in Turkey, I see.
0: They do, yeah. Photos circulated of him in bike shorts. It became a huge scandal. One political opponent said, in the Turkish parliament, quote, a governor cannot wander a city like this. After his ouster, his supporters were sad to see him go, but they loved to watch him leave.
8: Was he wearing those little clippy shoes?
0: So he made a little clatter noise when he left, and his toes were up in the air. That's been very funny.
7: He's currently a very hot Peloton.
0: Exactly.
7: Instructor.
0: Yeah.
6: Peter, one day we should show up to the show with just biker shorts.
0: Absolutely, we should. We should absolutely do that, and then we'll have to find other jobs. Be a great way to go out. Tom, Robotics is a company that has marketed AI-powered sex robots. But now they have a new model of robot that they say will serve in what other role?
8: Oh, it will. I can't say it. So the robot does something else?
0: Something else. The robot. And it's going to be put into schools in New York State because it's going to be a...
8: Lunch lady.
0: No.
8: A mean custodian.
0: No. It's right there in front of you. In a school, it's going to be a...
8: Teacher.
0: Exactly right. Assistant teachers. A robotics company, Realbotics, insists to this day that their $175,000 female-shaped robot called Aria is meant for companionship and not for sex. But more recently, the company struck a deal with a school district in New York State to deploy another one of its robots called Sally as a teacher's assistant. They say she, also a very attractive replica female, can answer science and math questions the students might have. Great, it's like if your calculator had boobs.
8: Stop making them attractive. Stop making them attractive.
7: Also, we made those in the wrong order. The teacher should have come first.
0: You think so?
7: Yeah.
8: Yeah, and look like my dad. I guarantee you send a teacher out there, a robotic teacher that looks like my dad, no one's going to try anything funny with it. You're asking for trouble.
0: It's true. Now, interestingly, the teaching doll, unlike the original doll, only costs $57,000, which makes her the most realistic doll yet. The second she went into education, she took a 70% pay cut.

0: Coming up, it's Lightning Fill in the Blank, but first it's the game where you have to listen for the rhyme. If you'd like to play on air, call or leave a message at 1-888. Wait, that's 1-888-924-8924. You can see us most weeks at the Studebaker Theater in Chicago and catch us on the road. We'll be at the Rose Music Center outside of Dayton, Ohio on September 3rd and in Omaha, Nebraska on September 24th. For tickets and info to all our live events, go to nprpresents.org. Hi, everyone. Wait, don't tell me.
1: Hey there, Peter.
0: Hi, who's this?
1: Alan Martin from Long Beach, Washington.
0: Long Beach, Washington? I didn't know there was a Long Beach in Washington. Where's that?
1: Not many people do. Right on the Oregon border.
0: Yeah.
1: About 2 hours east-west of Portland.
0: So you're 2 hours east and west of Portland.
1: Yeah, something like that.
0: Something like that.
1: 2 hours west of Portland.
0: Yes.
2: Hilarious.
0: Do you know where you are right now, sir?
3: Rerouting.
0: Alan, welcome to the show. Alzo Slade is going to read you three news-related limericks with a last word or phrase missing from each. If you can fill in that last word or phrase correctly, and two of the limericks will be a winner. You ready to play?
1: Born ready.
0: Hey. Here's your first limerick.
3: Once jeans were so pre-stressed and ripped, now they're made to look like they have slipped. Since kids have a taste for exposing their waist, the fly of their jeans isn't
1: zipped.
0: Right, zipped. This summer's It jeans are jeans that make it look like your fly is down. They're called fold-over jeans, as in your grandmother would fold over in her grave if she saw you wearing these. They're called fold-over jeans because of, quote, the sliver of fold and fabric sewn down at the waist, which is often printed like underwear with tiny flowers or stripes, to give the illusion of a totally open fly.
2: Wow, if only I had a finger penis, I could zip it up.
0: Yeah. Moving on. Here's your next limerick.
3: With the soda scent, I like to prep me. A fine cola, vanilla, can rep me. I will cover my stink with a cool fountain drink. I will smell like a cold can of
1: Pepsi.
0: Pepsi, yes. Everyone is excited for the release of Pepsi body care products. 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Starting this week, you can buy the Pepsi Vanilla Slushy Body Scrub. Or the Pepsi Wild Cherry Body Wash, which is, quote, inspired by Pepsi Wild Cherry. Mmm. Sticky.
4: I love that this is going to get the men who use Axe body spray laid.
0: Finally. All right, here is your last limerick.
3: At IKEA, we strive to improve. We'll get out of our flimsy shelf groove. So toss that hex wrench for your foldable bench. Now our furniture lasts through a...
1: Come on, audience, give me some help here.
0: Can you hear them?
1: No.
0: So it rhymes with improve and groove. And the furniture will last through a...
1: Move.
0: Move, yes.
2: Wow.
0: We all know the rituals of moving. You throw one last party, you package up gently your prized heirlooms, and you throw out everything you ever bought from IKEA because that stuff dissolves when exposed to a slight breeze. Well, IKEA is launching a new line of furniture designed to be sturdy enough for people who move a lot, like college students and identity thieves. The new line is called Kornsdorfer, probably. It features built-in handles for carrying. It's made of sturdier materials like solid pine and steel, so it can handle the stress of moving fine. That's not what we need, IKEA. We need you to commit to your bit and give us single-use disposable couches.
2: Does anyone go back to IKEA, or you just go once, build an apartment, and realize I'm never going?
5: Like, it's my favorite restaurant.
2: Yeah.
0: Oh, sure. Also, how did Alan do in our quiz?
3: Alan did all right. He got 3 out of 3. Congratulations.
0: Well done. Congratulations, Alan. You got him. Thank you so much for playing.
1: Take care, everybody.

0: Now on to our final game, Lightning Fill in the Blank. Each of our players will have 60 seconds in which to answer as many fill-in-the-blank questions as they can. Each correct answer now worth 2 points. Alzo, can you give us the score?
1: Absolutely. Tom has a whopping 4. Joel has 2. And Shane, you just got 1, buddy.
2: It's a good one, though.
1: It's a good one, Shane.
3: It'll just make my comeback that much more dramatic.
0: Exactly. So, Shane, you are in third place, so you're going to go first. The clock will start when I begin your first question. Fill in the blank. On Wednesday, the Federal Reserve voted to keep blanks steady.
2: Rates.
0: Right, interest rates. On Tuesday, Japan deployed thousands of troops to help with rescue and recovery after a powerful blank struck the country.
2: Earthquake.
0: Right. For the second time in its history, the Red Cross declared an emergency over the lack of blank donations.
2: Blood donations.
0: Right. On Wednesday, NASA confirmed plans to launch the new Nancy Grace Roman Space blank in August.
2: Rocket?
0: Space telescope. At a government conference this week, attendees noticed that a U.S.-made map of Africa had mislabeled blank.
2: Most of it.
0: Yes, in fact, pretty much. They mislabeled literally every country in Africa on the map of Africa. On Thursday, European nations announced a boycott over FIFA's plan to privatize the blank.
2: World Cup.
0: Right. On Thursday, Apple announced a new program that would allow customers to lease the newest blank.
2: iPhone.
0: Right. This week, a whaling museum in New Bedford is drawing attention after someone posted a 1-star review calling it blank.
2: Boring?
0: They called the whaling museum, quote, the worst aquarium ever. It can be confusing at first when you visit the New Bedford Whaling Museum. There's no way to know it's a museum and not an aquarium other than by reading its name and all the big signs. The man who posted the review must have been disappointed that instead of live whales, there were just old skeletons. The review went viral, but it isn't even the reviewer's first 1-star rating. They also said that Fogo de Chao was the worst petting zoo they'd ever been to. Also, how did Shane do in our quiz?
1: Shane actually did all right. He got 6 right for 12 more points. He has 13 and the lead.
3: Wow. Thanks for throwing in actually.
0: That's okay. Always helpful. Joel, you're up next, fill in the blank. On Thursday, the U.S. launched a new wave of strikes against targets in blank.
4: Iran.
0: Right. According to a new study, taking a daily blank can help curb heavy drinking.
4: Vitamin.
0: No, GLP-1 pill. This week, Poland is accusing blank of firing a missile into their territory.
4: Israel.
0: No. Not yet, anyway. Russia. According to new reports, arrests by blank at airports are surging.
4: Ice?
0: Right. This week, blank announced plans to host a new cooking show.
4: Ooh, Martha Stewart.
0: RFK Jr.
4: Ew.
0: Roadkill every day. On Monday, Emily Wilson, a translator of the blank, criticized Christopher Nolan's movie adaptation.
4: Odyssey.
0: Yes. This week, ESPN announced a deal to produce a Last Dance-style documentary about blank.
4: Michael Jackson.
0: No, LeBron James. This week, a man in Japan who regularly practiced guitar at full volume in his house was shocked when his neighbors banded together and blanked.
4: Jumped him.
0: Had him arrested. The man in Kyoto was arrested after his neighbors flagged that his 7 years of playing guitar had seemingly caused damage to their hearing. According to the police, the man also placed a radio by the window and left it playing 24 hours a day. See, when we say support public radio, this is exactly what we mean. Alzo, how did Joelle do in our quiz?
1: Well, she seemed like she had fun. She got 3 right for 6 more points, total of 8. Shane is still in the lead.
0: All right, how many then does Tom Papa need to win?
1: He needs 5 to win.
0: Ready, Tom?
3: I'm ready.
0: Here we go. This is for the game. On Wednesday, funeral services were held in South Carolina for Senator Blank.
3: Lindsey Graham.
0: Right, on Tuesday, a judge blocked Minnesota from implementing a law banning blank markets.
3: Betting.
0: Yeah, prediction markets. This week, GOP Senate members postponed a key vote in the confirmation of Todd Blanche as Trump's new blank.
3: Attorney General.
0: Right. During a performance this week, Katy Perry got trapped crowd surfing in a giant rolling inflatable ball because the fans blanked.
3: Popped her.
0: No. They refused to roll her back onto the stage. On Thursday, dental researchers said they discovered a way to stop blanks without drilling.
2: cavities.
0: Right. This week, people are accusing Canadian politician Bill Oliver of using AI to write his speeches because he said blank halfway through an address to the legislature.
5: Because he said, I love Trump.
0: No. He talked for a while, and then he said, here is a more natural flowing version of that section that reads like a legislative speech rather than a series of short points. Mr. Oliver read the chat bot's commentary about the speech out loud, not one but three separate times throughout the address. You know it's a boring speech when even the guy who was reading it is not listening. Alzo, did Tom do well enough to win?
1: Whoa, he got 4 right for 8 more points.
5: Oh.
1: Total of 12, which means Shane has one of the greatest comebacks in weight history. He is the winner.
3: My big college moment.
5: His in-laws are here.
0: That's true.
1: It's all because of what Sally taught him.
5: Poor Sally.
0: In just a minute, we're going to ask our panelists to predict, now that wrinkles are in, what will be the next surprising beauty trend. 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Doug Berman, Benevolent Overlord. Philip Gotica writes our limericks. Our public address announcer is Paul Friedman. Our ops manager is Jasira Vardak. BJ Lederman composed our theme. Our program is produced by Jennifer Mills, Miles Norbass, and Lillian King. Special thanks this week to Mohamed El-Sheikhi. Peter Gwynn is our sommelier. Emma Choi is our vibe curator. Technical direction is from Lorna White. Our CFO is Colin Miller. Our production manager is Robert Newhouse. Our senior producer is Ian Chillog. And the executive producer of Wait, Wait, Don't Tell Me is Michael Danforth. Now, panel, what would be the next big beauty trend? Shane Torres.
3: Big butts out, long flat ones are in.
0: Joyelle Nicole Johnson.
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0: And Tom Papa.
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0: Thank you so much, Alzo Slade. Thanks also to Shane Torres, Joyelle, Nicole Johnson, and Tom Papa. Thanks to the staff and crew here at the Green Music Center. 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Thanks to our fabulous audience who came out to see us in Sonoma, California. And thanks to all of you, wherever you might be, for listening. I'm Peter Sagal. We'll see you next week.

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7: This is the Composer's Datebook for August 1st. I'm John Burge. Today's date in 1914 marks the birthday of one of Puerto Rico's most fascinating composers. But telling you about him in only 2 minutes isn't going to be easy. For starters, he was born Yakov Ovcharov in Ukraine, came to the United States in 1923, changed his name to Jack Delano, and in the 1930s became a photographer for Roosevelt's New Deal programs. In 1941, he was sent to Puerto Rico on a shoot and fell in love with the island. After Pearl Harbor, Delano was drafted by the Army Air Corps to film U.S. forces in the South Pacific, but in 1946 he returned to Puerto Rico, this time to stay. Delano then started writing music, incorporating Puerto Rican folk material, and even works performed by the island's symphony orchestra.

0: Oh, and in his spare time, he was a notable cartoonist, poet, professor, architectural designer, and founder of Puerto Rico's first publicly funded educational television station. In 1951, he directed Los Peloteros, a movie about poor rural kids' love of baseball, which became a classic of Puerto Rican cinema, and he composed the movie's music as well. Why are we not surprised? As they would say on the island, Jack Delano was a chévere, a quite remarkable fellow. Composer's Datebook is produced by APM, American Public Media, in collaboration with the American Composers Forum, reminding you that all music was once new.
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there you go. That's the music of the Black Pearl Band right here only on 89.1 KANW. Hello, Albuquerque. Welcome, New Mexico. Bienvenidos. ¿Qué tal, amigos? Here we are once again. It's a Saturday night. Paul Marcus aquí con ustedes. Hope you guys are having a nice weekend, a great Saturday night. Of course, we're here for you up until the 10 o'clock hour with your favorite music and dedications. Phone lines are open at 242-3456 is the number. We'll do something special for you, como siempre. Just let us know who you are, where you are, and we'll take care of the rest. We're going to have a good time tonight. Nothing but music, kick back, relax, and enjoy. ¿Qué más quieres, verdad? Let's kick it off with Mr. Jerry Lopez on this Saturday night. Sigan de con...

there you go. That's the music of Candace Vargas for you right here only on 89.1 KANW. Hi, everyone. Paul Marcus along with you on this Saturday night. Hope you all are having a nice weekend, a great Saturday night. Of course, we're here for you up until the 10 o'clock hour with your favorite music and dedications. Phone lines are open at 242-3456 is the number. We'll do something special for you. Just let us know who you are, where you are, and we'll take care of the rest. It's going to be a nice evening here in the studios. Hope you enjoy the music. I'm having a good time already talking to everybody.

0: this evening here in the studios. Hope you enjoy the music. I'm having a good time already talking to everybody. So just keep it locked in. More music continues right after this.
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0: This is your Saturday evening forecast for you. Right now, we are under mostly cloudy skies here in the Albuquerque area and windy. The winds are out of the southeast at about 20 to 30 miles per hour tonight. Maybe some gusts up to 40 miles an hour later on this evening. And we are going to clear up. There is a possible rain shower that may roll through the area. We are going to cool down a bit tonight. Overnight lows are going to be in the upper 70s. And tomorrow for your Sunday, it's going to be mostly sunny. Highs in the mid-90s. Currently in the Albuquerque area, we're at 80 degrees right now. Santa Fe, 81. Las Vegas, 79. Grants, 81. Gallup, 80. And Santa Rosa checking in at 79.

0: is the music of Santiago Alberto and Angel Espinosa right here only on 89.1 KANW. 20 minutes in front of the hour of 8 o'clock on this Saturday night. Paul Marquez along with you. Thanks for hanging out with us, making us a part of your weekend. Hope you're having a nice weekend. A great Saturday night, of course. We're here for you up until the 10 o'clock hour with your favorite music and dedications. That was music for Mr. Albino out in Bernalillo. Thanks for listening. Saludos to all my friends up in Rio Rancho, Paradise Hills, and Taylor Ranch, all checking in. Thank you all so much for listening on this Saturday night. We're here for you up until 10 o'clock, so keep it locked in.
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Oye nomás, that's the latest from Miguel Timoteo for you right here only on 89.1 KANW. Hey, sígale con la música. Here's Mike Sanchez and the Wild Bunch. Vámonos.

0: there you go. That's the music of Mike Sanchez and the Wild Bunch right here only on 89.1 KANW. Hey, we're at about 8 minutes in front of the hour of 8 o'clock on this Saturday night. Paul Marcus, Akiko Nustedes. Great to be back with you on a Saturday. And, of course, we're here for you up until 10 with your favorite music and dedications. Hope you all are having a nice weekend, a great Saturday night, of course. If you're out and about, be safe. Just buckle up, turn it up, and listen to your favorites right here only on 89.1.
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there you go. That's music by Miranda right here only on 89.1 KANW. 10 minutes into the hour of 8 o'clock on this Saturday night. Paul Marquez along with you. Thank you so much for listening and making us a part of your weekend. Hope you're having a nice weekend and a great Saturday night, of course. And the big thing is staying cool, Verda. It's been warm all week. It's going to be, we got some more warm days coming up. So make sure you stay cool and hydrated and everything else you need to do just to be on the safe side. But right now, thank you so much for hanging out with us on this Saturday night. If you're out and about, be safe. Just buckle up, turn it up, listen to your favorites right here only on 89.1. This is what I got going on here. I want to go up to Rio Rancho. I want to say saludos going out to all my friends are in Rio Rancho. Robert and Anthony, también hanging out with us on a Saturday night. Getting ready to celebrate a birthday is what I understand. So we got some music coming up for you here in just a second. So thanks for listening. Good to have you along, como siempre. All right, we're here for you up until 10 o'clock. Keep it locked in. Here's your song, Rick and I and the other half by Manos.

music by Red Wine featuring Andrew Ramirez for you right here only on 89.1 KANW. We're at 21 minutes into the hour of 8 o'clock on this Saturday night. Hey, it's Paul Marcus along with you. Thank you so much for listening. Thanks for making us a part of your weekend. Hope you're having a nice weekend, a great Saturday night, of course, and staying cool over that. We are going to cool down a little bit tonight. I got some details on that ahorita. But, you know, it's been warm and hot. Well, darn right hot, to be honest with you, over that. So just stay hydrated and cool, and just take it easy during the middays and the hot days that we are experiencing. Anyways, thanks for hanging out with us on this Saturday night. We're here for you up until 10 o'clock with your favorite music and dedications. Let's see what I got going on here. I want to say saludos going out to Jerry and Bailey hanging out with us también on this Saturday night. Saludos going out to the fine lady in the black Mercedes. She's always hanging out también with us every Saturday. And let's go out to Amarillo, Texas. Saludos to all my friends ahí in Texas in Amarillo. I want to say saludos going out to the Gurales and the Sandovals que están ahí. They're visiting with each other. And Michelle is good.

0: in Amarillo. I want to say saludos going out to the Gurales and the Sandovals que están ahí. They're visiting with each other. And Michelle, it's good to talk to you también. That's all going out to you on this Saturday night. Thank you so much for listening, también. Be safe. All right, we're here for you up until 10 o'clock. Keep it locked in.
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0: This is it. This is your Saturday evening forecast for you. Right now, we are under partly cloudy skies. Chance of an isolated thunderstorm rolling through the area later on this evening. And the winds are continuing. The winds will be back out of the southeast, picking up to about 30 to 40 miles per hour tonight. It is going to clear out a bit as we continue into our Saturday. We are going to cool down a bit. Overnight lows are going to be in the mid-60s. And tomorrow for your Sunday, mostly sunny throughout the day, hot with the highs in the mid to upper 90s. Currently in the Albuquerque area, we're at 79, Santa Fe, 80 degrees, Las Vegas, 78, Grants, New Mexico, 79, Gallup, 78, and Santa Rosa checking in at 77. You're up to date with your weather from 89.1.

0: There you go. That's the music of Grupo Mezcal for you right here only on 89.1 KANW. 19 minutes in front of the hour of 9 o'clock on this Saturday night. Paul Marcus along with you. Thank you so much for listening. Hope you guys are having a nice weekend and a great Saturday night. Of course, we're here for you up until 10 with your favorite music and dedications. So keep it locked in as we continue into our Saturday. And let me see what I got here. I got some dedications and stuff. So let's get into this. I want to go up to Rio Rancho. Salute to all our friends up in Rio Rancho. Vicente hanging out with us. Or Vincent. And I got some music coming up for you, ahorita. Thank you so much for listening on this Saturday night. Want to say saludos going out to Wilford and company. And saludos going out to Eleanor Rubio. They're all hanging out doing a little, I don't know if there's a fiesta, a little gathering. But thank you so much for listening también on this Saturday night. Saludos going out to Teresa, hanging out with us como siempre también on a Saturday night. And we're reaching out to the world on KNW.com. Let's go out to Colorado Springs on this Saturday night. I want to say saludos going out to Jose and Donna, hanging out with us también ahí. We got some music coming up for you ahorita. Thank you so much for listening on this Saturday night. We're here for you up until 10 o'clock. Keep it locked in.
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0: there you go. That's the music of Red Wine for you. Right here only on 89.1 KANW. Coming up on 7 minutes in front of the hour, 9 o'clock on this Saturday night. Paul Marquez along with you. Thank you so much for listening. Good to have you along. Hope you're having a nice weekend and a great Saturday night. Of course, we're here for you up until 10 o'clock. So keep it locked in. Hey, let me do this real quick. I want to say saludos going out to the Gurale family in Amarillo, Texas. In Amarillo. And they want to say saludos going out to their family and friends out in New Mexico, Los Gurale and Los Terrazas. Saludos going out to you from the Gurales in Amarillo, Texas on this Saturday night. Thank you all so much for listening. Good to have you along, Tamian. All right, we're here for you up until 10 o'clock. Keep it locked in.
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Well, there you go. Vicente Sáez for you right here only on 89.1 KANW. 10 minutes into the hour of 9 o'clock on this Saturday night. Paul Marquez along with you. Thank you so much for listening. Good to have you along. Hope you're having a nice weekend. A great Saturday night, of course. We're here for you up until 10 o'clock, so keep it locked in right here only on 89.1. Oh, let's see what I got going on here. I want to say saludos going out to Francis and Mariana from Michelle here in the Albuquerque area. Wishing you the best, and we're reaching out to the world on KNW.com. We're going to go out to Flagstaff, Arizona, Frank Uliberry and company. Always hanging out with us, también, on a Saturday night. Good to see you all are doing well. Thank you so much for listening. All right, we're here for you up until 10 o'clock. Keep it locked in. Let's kick it off with Michaela Antonia. This one's featuring Chente Barrera.

0: there you go. That's the music of Rhythm Divine featuring Benny Lucero for you right here only on 89.1 KANW. We're at 20 minutes into the hour of 9 o'clock on this Saturday night. Paul Marquez along with you. Thank you so much for listening. Hope you guys are having a nice weekend, enjoying the music. I'm having a great time talking to everybody checking in with us. It's a good time here at the studio, so thank you so much for hanging out with us también on this Saturday night. All right, let's see what I got going on here. I want to go out to Colorado Springs, Colorado. I want to say saludos going out to, and happy birthday going out to Tina Bowman from Bob, i.e. And we got some music coming up for you. We got it going on for you. Happy birthday to you, Tina, on this weekend. I think it's tomorrow, so have a wonderful day. And we're going to go out to Roswell, New Mexico. Saludos going out to Guberas and the Brooks family, i.e. in Roswell, New Mexico. Thank you so much for listening también on this Saturday night. All right, we're here for you up until 10 o'clock. Keep it locked in.
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6: This is your Saturday evening forecast for you. Right now we are under partly cloudy skies and windy. The winds are out of the southeast at about 20 to 25 miles per hour. It's going to clear up after the midnight hour. And the winds can gust up to about 30 miles per hour tonight. So bring everything in or, you know, settle it down. And we are going to cool down a bit tonight. Overnight lows are going to be in the mid-60s. Tomorrow for your Sunday, it's going to be mostly sunny, hot once again. We are going to warm up to the mid-90s. Currently in the Albuquerque area, we're at 79. Let's see, Santa Fe checking in at 80 degrees. Las Vegas, 75. Grants, New Mexico, 78. Gallup is 77. And Santa Rosa, a cool 76. 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

0: There you go. Music by David Lee Rodriguez right here only on 89.1 KANW. We're coming up on 9 minutes in front of the hour of 10 o'clock on this Saturday night. Paul Marquez along with you. Thank you so much for listening. We're winding down this 9 o'clock hour. And I want to say thank you so much for hanging out with us and making us a part of your weekend this Saturday night. But guess what? The music continues. Coming up next at 10 o'clock is Michael Brasher with Saturday Night Country Classics. So the music continues. So keep it locked in right here only on 89.1. Well, that's it for me, my friends. Have a safe weekend. Have a good week. Let's get together once again. I'll talk to you soon. Take care.
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Michael Brasher, good to be here with you. Country Classics. Rex Allen Jr.

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1: Here's a song I wrote on a plane between Dallas and Austin. Going to El Paso. Whoops. Now this is what gave us the idea to come down here. This is a song about a guy that probably did as much for our kind of music as anybody.
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Oh, and we all wondered if she were. 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This time, he's over her for good.

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was the time this thing was playing? The Jukeboxes, Caravan East, and Big Jim Country, and a number of places around town. Here's Ronnie Millsap.

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89.1 KNW. Well, summer weather going to heat up again on Monday. Exceptional high temperatures forecast around the state.

0: 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Michael Brasher, you're along your way at KAW. 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
0: 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Welcome to Albuquerque. Thank you very much for joining us here at KAW.
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it is. Low temperatures tonight should be 66. Heights and Valley for Albuquerque, 61 for Santa Fe. Las Vegas at 55. In Gallup, 63. Grant, 61. Santa Rosa, low temp should be at 61.

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1: There was only me and her and him. The bar was giving last call, so

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0: promises.
1: 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Michael Brasher along the way on a Sunday morning here at KANW.
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1: Back in the innocent days, there was a young cowboy who was in love with a Mexican girl. Only she didn't know it. And he would watch her as she walked by, and her cotton dress would dance in the wind, and her eyes held the stars. Now she was the most beautiful thing that cowboy had ever seen, sent down straight from heaven. But he was afraid he'd never win her heart because of some family scars left by the range wars.

So he walked up to her, tipped his hat, and introduced himself. And she looked up at him and didn't know what to say. So he told her the story of his family, the trouble that brought the barbed wire, and of all the things that he couldn't change. And then he told her that he loved her, and he studied her reaction. Now by the time the spring rains came, they were married. Now there's an old song that my family used to sing about a young cowboy and a Mexican girl, and how they fell in love.

KANW. Don Williams, Senorita, here at KANW. Now, Fern Husky, Gene Shepherd, from way back at KANW.

I was overseas in battle when the postman come to me, and he handed me a letter. I was as happy as I could be, for the fighting was all over and the battle had been won. Then I opened up the letter and it started, "Dear John."

My husband wants it now. When I tell you who I'm wedding, you won't care, dear, anyhow. Now the ceremony has started, and I'll wed your brother, Don. Will you wish us happiness forever?

W. Michael Brasher early on a Sunday morning. Good to be here with you with the song from years gone by, Crystal Gale at KAW and Wrong Road Again.

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0: Well, tomorrow, heat advisory in effect for far western New Mexico, including Gallup and Farmington this afternoon. A little bit later on today.

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1: 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I said I'd never say it again. I guess I should say anything at all, since you're supposed to belong to him. 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

0: KNW 10, your Tucker Michael Brasher along the way here at KNW, all the way up until 2 o'clock in the morning. 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
1: Renowned classic scholar Emily Wilson calls Christopher Nolan's film The Odyssey abysmally written. On the next Fresh Air Weekend, she talks about her translation of The Odyssey and why the original text is far richer than many popular renderings of the story. Also, we hear from actor John Bernthal. He plays Menelaus in The Odyssey and the Punisher in the new Spider-Man movie. 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

0: 99.1 KALW. I'm Robert Bennett. That was Alan Muneeth. At Albuquerque Public Schools, students have choices. 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
7: Temp tonight, 66, heights and valley high. Tomorrow should be in the upper 90s.

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0: 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I'm Robert Bennett. That was Gali Galiano. Are you concerned about the direction of your city or town? If so, becoming involved in your neighborhood association, attending city councilor district meetings, or county commissioner meetings is a great way to get involved. 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

0: 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I'm Robert Bennett. 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
2: Well, sunny and hot tomorrow. Upper 90s are forecast for the area. Overnight low tonight, 66 degrees, Heights and Valley.

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0: 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I'm Robert Bennett. 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

0: 89.1 KANW, I'm Robert Bennett. That was the music of Al Hurricane Jr. The National Weather Service reminds you, a flood watch is your notification to be prepared. A flood watch is issued when weather ingredients are aligning for possible flooding. A flood warning is your notification to take action. A flood warning is issued when flooding is happening or about to happen. Move to higher ground immediately when you get notice of a flood warning. Never drive or walk through flood waters. Also, the Domestic Violence Resource Center is committed to assisting domestic violence victims in the community through education and prevention services. The DVRC helpline number is 505-248-3165.
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9: Well, sunrise tomorrow should be at 6:17. It sets at 8:08. Day's beginning to shrink just a bit. The low tonight, 66. Heights and valleys.

0: 89.1 KNW. I'm Robert Bennett. That was Matt Duran. Looking for New Mexico music or KNW gear? 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

0: 89.1 KALW. I'm Robert Bennett. That was Al Hurricane. The city of Los Alamos invites you to the incredible Valles Caldera, a volcanic crater with grazing elk and trails to fishing and hot springs. Nearby, you'll find the majestic battleship Rock and take hikes to the McCully Warm Springs. You'll find more visitor information at visitlosalamos.org.
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1: From WHYY in Philadelphia, this is Fresh Air Weekend. I'm Dave Davies. Christopher Nolan's new film, The Odyssey, is a box office hit. But classic scholar Emily Wilson, who translated Homer's poem from the original text, says the film script is abysmally written, lacking in emotional depth and character development. And she adds there are no sex scenes and all the food looks horrible.
2: We need to have a protagonist with detailed, believable motivation. So the fact that these desires seem to be stripped from Odysseus, he doesn't seem to want food, doesn't seem to want sex. What does he want?
1: Today, Wilson talks about the joy and challenge of bringing the rich ancient text to life in translation. Also, we hear from actor John Bernthal, who plays Menelaus, king of Sparta, in Nolan's The Odyssey, and the Punisher in the new Spider-Man movie. That's all coming up on Fresh Air Weekend. First, the news.
3: Live from NPR News in Washington, I'm Windsor Johnston. Thousands of people have been ordered to evacuate as fast-moving wildfires threaten neighborhoods around Spokane, Washington. Mayor Lisa Brown says emergency crews are working to assess the scope of the destruction as evacuations continue across the region.
4: We know that multiple structures and homes have been lost. We do not know the extent of that damage yet. For example, the VA hospital in Spokane has been successfully evacuated, and there are vulnerable people in other care facilities that are being evacuated as well.
3: Dozens of fires are burning across the state, fueled by hot, dry weather and strong winds. More than 13,000 homes and businesses are without power. The National Guard has been activated to assist with evacuations, and officials warn fire conditions are expected to remain dangerous through the weekend. Voters in several states head to the polls Tuesday for another round of primary elections with key congressional and statewide races on the ballot. But for people hoping to take part in later contests, voter registration deadlines are approaching quickly. NPR's Hansi Lo Wang reports on the upcoming deadlines.
5: Eligible voters in Wyoming who want to cast ballots in the state's August 18th primary have until Monday to get in their mail-in registration application, though in-person signups are available through Wyoming's primary day. For Connecticut's August 11th primary election, registering in person ends on August 10th at 12 p.m. local time. August 10th is also the last day in Rhode Island to register in person by mail or online before that state's September 9th primary. If you've already signed up to vote, you may want to go to your election official's website and check your registration status before your state's deadline. Election officials may remove your name from their list, especially if you've recently moved, changed your name, or haven't voted in a while. And if you're planning to mail your application, election officials recommend sending it at least a week before the deadline. Anzi Luong, NPR News.
3: U.S.-backed talks are continuing in Venezuela as officials work toward a transition. Catherine Osborne reports the plan calls for stabilizing the country, rebuilding its institutions, and eventually transferring power through a democratic process.
6: The Trump administration holds immense influence in Venezuela since the capture of former President Nicolas Maduro in January, developing a close partnership with his replacement, Delcy Rodriguez. Washington says it wants economic recovery for Venezuela first, and then democratization. Maduro clung to power after international observers said he lost the last election, so a key demand by the opposition is a fair vote. But many Venezuelans hold only cautious expectations for these talks, because they're occurring without the most popular opposition leader, Nobel Peace Prize winner Maria Corina Machado. Trump said last week Venezuela was not yet ready for an election. For NPR News, I'm Catherine Osborne in Rio de Janeiro.
3: This is NPR News in Washington. Flight attendants at Canada's second largest airline are on strike after contract talks broke down on Saturday night. WestJet has canceled hundreds of flights today, stranding thousands of passengers. The union says attendants should be paid for all hours they work, including time spent boarding passengers and preparing aircraft. The walkout is disrupting travel during one of the busiest weekends of the summer. A new report issued by the World Health Organization is warning that years of of progress made on tackling HIV/AIDS, hepatitis, and sexually transmitted diseases are now at risk. The organization says that's because of major delays caused by funding shortfalls and disruptions to programs. NPR's Fatma Tanis reports.
7: Those diseases are responsible for the deaths of more than 2 million people every year, according to the WHO. In previous years, data show many countries made significant progress on reducing cases and deaths of HIV. But in 2025, after the aid cuts made by the Trump administration, many programs lost funding. And infections of sexually transmitted diseases are on the rise due to lack of surveillance and growing resistance to antibiotics. WHO's Director General, Dr. Tedros Adhanom Ghebreyesus, said in a statement that the report tells two stories. It demonstrates what's possible when countries invest in health, he says, and it shows how quickly progress can be undone by funding disruptions and other inequalities. Fatma Tanis, NPR News.
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0: This is Fresh Air Weekend. I'm Dave Davies. Christopher Nolan's new film, The Odyssey, has earned critical praise and big box office returns. This retelling of the classic story from ancient Greece features plenty of recognized stars, and it's also burnished the reputation of an established star in the world of classical scholarship. That's our guest today, Emily Wilson. In 2017, Wilson published her own translation of The Odyssey, a task that took 6 years to complete and had quite an impact. Wilson was the first woman to translate The Odyssey into English, though that's not the first thing she'd want you to know about her work. Her translation was widely hailed in reviews for its vibrant language and faithfulness to the original Greek text attributed to the poet Homer. Her translation sold thousands of copies and was added to high school and college curricula across the country. Wilson was awarded a prestigious MacArthur Fellowship, and after she followed with the translation of the Iliad, a Guggenheim Fellowship. Christopher Nolan has cited her translation in discussing his approach to the character of Odysseus in his new film. In a review, Wilson called Nolan's film abysmally written and lacking in psychological, emotional, political, and ethical depth, though she said it's still an event to celebrate because it's getting more people into theaters and interested in the classics. Emily Wilson is a professor of classical studies and chair of the classics department at the University of Pennsylvania and the author of several books, including a new one coming out in September. It's a collection of essays introducing readers to the literature of ancient Greece and Rome and the challenges of translation, and exploring some modern themes, such as parallels between the hip-hop of Cardi B and Megan Thee Stallion and the comedies of Aristophanes in 5th-century Athens. The book is titled Crossing the Wine Dark Sea. Emily Wilson, welcome to Fresh Air.
1: Thank you so much for having me. Thank you for your zania in having me.
0: Zania, right.
1: Yes, hospitality.
0: I thought we would begin just because a lot of people know something about The Odyssey, but may not have thought about it in a long time. Just give us a quick summary of the plot. What is the story about?
1: The story is set in the aftermath of the mythical Trojan War, and it centers on the mythical Greek hero from Ithaca, Odysseus, and the final sequence of his very long extended journey home. In Greek, there's a word nostos, from which we get nostalgia, a story about a journey home from war. The Odyssey traces the story of how Odysseus escapes from the island of Calypso, a goddess with whom he's been spending the past 7 years, and finally, after many misadventures, makes it back to Ithaca, and after many more misadventures on Ithaca, reunites with his son Telemachus, his wife Penelope, and slaughters the suitors of his wife.
0: Okay, that's a good quick summary. In interviews before Christopher Nolan's film was released, you recommended that people should go and see it. You wrote a pretty tough review. Do you still think people should see it?
1: Absolutely, I think people should see it. I think there's a lot to think about and talk about, and I think it's a good time at the movies. It's a big spectacle. There's a lot to think about, both in terms of what is this film saying about our times and about war, violence, and deception in our times, and also what it's doing with the source material. I do think that it would have been better if Nolan had hired a scriptwriter, because that would have solved a lot of the issues. But I also think the actors are amazing. It's a star-studded cast, and they're doing their absolute best with the script they were given.
0: Right. Actors are amazing, not doing very much with character, right? I mean, the language was pretty tough. You're right. I would be ashamed to have written any part of this script. It's a family-friendly audiovisual spectacle like an elaborate 4th of July fireworks display with about the same level of narrative and emotional depth. You also complain that there are no sex scenes and all the food looks horrible.
1: Yes, I mean, that's the laugh line. But the serious point I was trying to get to with the laugh line about no sex, no food is that I think if we have a quest narrative, whether it's in a poem, as a novel, or a movie, we need to have a protagonist with detailed, believable motivation. He needs to want something. So the fact that these desires seem to be stripped from Odysseus, he doesn't seem to want food, doesn't seem to want sex. What does he want? He wants to assuage his guilt. And that seemed to me rather a thin motivation, especially compared to the rich layered characterization of both Odysseus and the other characters in Homer, but also just compared to a good movie. I would like to have deeper characterization in a film. I would like to care more.
0: By the time I saw the film, I had spent a lot of time preparing for this interview, so my head was into The Odyssey and some of your work. And I found the film disappointing, honestly. And one of the reasons was that the gods and goddesses in The Odyssey are really active creatures. They mm-hmm. intervene in human events. They are mm-hmm. angry at times and jealous and capricious and compassionate. Mm-hmm. And they're just kind of missing from this film, aren't they?
1: They're kind of missing. I mean, there's a moment when Zendaya, who's sort of Athena, but maybe not, says to Matt Damon's Odysseus, who's complaining that the gods don't speak in a language that mortals can understand. And Zendaya says, who doesn't understand thunder, fire, a baby's cry? We understand those things. So implicitly, the gods are present. But I felt the film, in some ways, wanted to have it both ways, that there's a noise in the soundtrack, there's thunder, so of course Zeus is there, there's Zeus's law, which is repeatedly invoked, and yet it's also very unclear, are we actually supposed to believe in Zeus and Poseidon, is Calypso a goddess? Is Circe a goddess? I would have liked a little bit more of the divine.
0: Yeah, you get a sense in the poem, and I'd listen to your translation, of a world that was really different, where people mm-hmm. felt the gods. They weren't entities that they occasionally prayed to. They were out there all the time, and that was a very different kind of world.
1: Yeah. Yeah, I mean, I love the alienness of the Homeric poems. I mean, they both have this, in some ways, very familiar narrative about community and family and homecoming, and yet also things that are so alien, such as animal sacrifice, which runs all the way through the Odyssey and the Iliad.
0: Right, well, we're not here to talk about the movie. I want to talk about this work that you do, which has gotten so much attention and praise. You know, you've been reading ancient Greek for a long, long time. You've been teaching it to students for decades, using many of the existing translations of the Odyssey. I was surprised until I read your book because I didn't know how many times it had been translated. What made you want to try your own after teaching it for so long?
1: Part of the answer was certainly informed by having taught it in translation as well as lived with the original Greek poem for so long. I felt in my many iterations of teaching the Odyssey and the Iliad in translation using multiple different 20th and 21st century translations that there were things I wanted to get across to my students in the classroom that were very difficult to convey using the existing translations. One of those was the fact that the original Odyssey is a poem. It's in regular traditional meter designed for performance out loud. Most people in antiquity over many centuries experienced it as performance poetry performed by rhapsodes who would learn sections or the whole thing by heart and perform it rhythmically, probably with musical accompaniment. So the lack of meter in most existing 20th and 21st century translations seemed to me a big omission. And I was constantly saying to my students, remember, it's a poem. But then we would read a bit and it didn't sound much like a poem. And then the other thing is that the Homeric poems are also proto-dramatic. They were composed before drama really existed, but they're multivocal. They have these different characters who speak in different voices, have different perspectives. And I felt some of those proto-dramatic qualities, the multivocality, was very often flattened out in existing translations that I'd used with my students.
0: You know, I think you say in your new book at some point that translation is impossible. Translation of poetry is really impossible. Mm-hmm. I mean, I had this realization many decades ago when I was looking at a poem by the Chilean poet Pablo Neruda. Mm-hmm. And I knew enough Spanish to read the Spanish and the English, and it dawned on me that you can't really translate poetry the same way you would translate, you know, a court deposition or a UN speech, because poetry uses language in a very sophisticated way to convey images and emotions and impressions. And if you use those same words in a different language, it's not going to work. You have to kind of absorb the impact and reinvent it, right?
1: Mm-hmm. Yes, poetry is of course, the ultra-mocked kind of language. It's language which draws attention to itself as language. And, of course, different poetic traditions mock language in different ways. So in the archaic period, the Homeric poetry uses dactylic hexameter, which is a regular traditional meter associated with narrative poetry. So in order to create the same effect, I use the meter that's traditional in English, which is iambic pentameter, rather than using free verse or prose, which is what most modern translators do. And then similarly, Homeric poetry is marked by other sound patterns, such as alliteration and assonance. So again, I mean, if you're translating an ad or a court deposition, you may not need to think about the sound effects in quite the same way as I think you do need to think about the sound effects if you're translating a poem, especially one that's designed for oral performance.
0: Wow. So you really put yourself in a difficult position here. You're not only taking these sophisticated ideas and images and stories, trying to put them in English, but you're doing it using meter and iambic pentameter. Mm-hmm. And you also use the same number of lines as the original poem.
1: Yes. So
0: how many, 12,000, something like that?
1: So, over 12,000, yes. So that was another thing that I thought on reflection about my experience in teaching the Odyssey in many different translations, was that, as you said before, translation is very difficult. There's never a one-to-one equivalent of this word in archaic Greek means exactly the same as this word in contemporary English. So you're always thinking, maybe there are 10 different words I could use there. So the temptation is always to expand on the original, to use three or four words where the original might use only one. But then, of course, you're also betraying something that's essential also to the experience of the original, which is its pacing and the rapidity, the propulsive quality of please tell me more, keep going, is very much part of the experience of Homer in Greek. And I felt was diluted by the verbose quality of quite a lot of existing translations.
0: Hmm. Well, we're going to talk about this a little more. We need to take a break here, though. Let me reintroduce you. We are speaking with Emily Wilson. She's a professor of classical studies at the University of Pennsylvania, who has translated the Iliad and the Odyssey. Her new collection of essays is titled Crossing the Wine Dark Sea. I'm Dave Davies, and this is Fresh Air Weekend.
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0: This is Fresh Air Weekend. I'm Dave Davies. As audiences are still streaming into theaters to see Christopher Nolan's $250 million adaptation of the classic story The Odyssey, we're speaking with University of Pennsylvania classics professor Emily Wilson. Her translation of The Odyssey, completed in 2017, was praised by critics and scholars for bringing the ancient text to life. Nolan cited her translation in discussing his approach to the character of Odysseus in his film. I want to hear some of what you do. And it's interesting, you know, in your book, you note that English translations of the Odyssey date back to 1611, I think, and continue up. And some of them are very recent within, you know, in the 21st century. So I thought we would take a passage, a familiar passage, maybe have you give us the reading in the original Greek, and then maybe talk about one of the existing translations and then give us a sense of what you did with your own. So what passage would you like to read to us?
1: So in the book, I discuss at great length the challenges of translating what's called the proem of the Odyssey, which is the first few lines of the poem. So maybe we can focus on that. Andra moi ene per musa polutropon, hos malapolla plankthe, epe troies hieron toliethrone perse. 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Ton hamathen getha a, thugater dios, epe kai hemin.
0: And that's our guest, classics professor Emily Wilson, reciting the first few lines of the Odyssey in the ancient Greek from memory. Very well done. You know, I've seen you do this a lot on tape. You are a real performer.
1: I love to perform. I love to ham it up. It's fun.
0: Yeah.
1: Yes.
0: Do you picture yourself then like an actor on a stage, or do you picture yourself, I don't know, a couple thousand years ago in a hall doing this before a Greek audience?
1: I mean, I want to try to channel the experience of being a rhapsode. And of course, there's overlap between being the kind of archaic Greek poetry performer who would learn bits of Homer by heart and perform them, and being a translator, that I'm trying to channel the experience of the original and then convey it for new audiences or listeners.
0: All right. Now, those words that you just recited have been translated many, many times in English and other languages, of course, but I'm going to ask you to give us the translation of one that's well known, and then we'll talk about how you translated in your own work.
1: Yeah, so I'll read the Robert Fagel's translation in free verse, because that was, I think, is still a very popular translation. So I think it's worth continuing to talk about, because it's a translation that many people read. Sing to me of the man, muse, the man of twists and turns. Driven time and again, of course, once he had plundered the hallowed heights of Troy. Many cities of men he saw and learned their minds. Many pains he suffered, heartsick on the open sea, fighting to save his life and bring his comrades home. But he could not save them from disaster, hard as he strove. The recklessness of their own ways destroyed them all. The blind fools, they devoured the cattle of the sun. And the sun god blotted out the day of their return. Launch out on his story, muse, daughter of Zeus. Start from where you will. Sing for our time, too.
0: And that's Robert Fagel.
1: That's Robert Fagel.
0: Was the translator of a very widely known translation. So what is in there that was added or modified from the Greek?
1: So I think there are lots of very interesting choices, and I'll just pick up on a couple. One is the choice to repeat the word sing, when the original verb in the start of the Odyssey, in contrast to the Iliad, where the verb invoking the muse is sing, aida, in the Odyssey it's tell, it's epo, ennepe. So it starts in a way at a more casual or more ordinary level, as we're building up towards what is in some ways a more domestic story than that of the Iliad. So I think there's something quite striking about choosing to translate a tell verb with a sing verb. So there's a grandiosity to the language. I also think it's interesting how Fagel's very, very often adds in metaphors, idioms, one could say cliches, that are common in contemporary American English that don't correspond to idioms or metaphors in the original. So, for instance, we have twists and turns, time and again, of course, the idea of launching out on the story as if the story is like a boat. But none of those metaphors are there in the original Greek. And of course, there's nothing wrong with adding in a lot of metaphors. It's a friendly gesture to the reader. But I think if you haven't read the original, you may not quite realize how much is Fagel's domesticizing and adding things to bring this ancient poem closer to the assumed metaphors and ways of thinking of his 20th century American readership.
0: Okay, so let's hear what Emily Wilson did when you sat down. You took 6 years creating this translation. This is the opening lines of the poem.
1: Yes, this is the opening lines of the poem. And I should also say that this is a rewrite. This is not exactly the same as my published 2017 version, because I'm actually in the process of doing it all again. So I'm going to do this expanded version.
0: Spoiler, new
1: retranslation. Sorry about the spoiler there. You can cut that out if you want to. It's fine. Tell me about a complicated man, muse, who was lost so long and fled so far when he had sacked the sacred citadel of Troy, and how he saw and understood so many people and so many places, and suffered so much in his heart at sea as he was struggling to save his life and bring his men back home. But even so, despite his efforts, he did not protect them. Poor fools, they died by their own willfulness. They ate the cattle of Hyperion, the sun, who took away their chance of home. Of these events now tell us also, goddess, daughter of Zeus, begin from anywhere.
0: So one of the things that people have really, really noticed is that you describe Odysseus as a complicated man. Mm-hmm. And there are a few words in the original which don't translate easily, a man of many turns, right? And so translators have done all kinds of things with that. In saying he's complicated, well, I mean, you thought about this a lot. I know from reading your book, you spent a lot of time going back and forth. But it's what it does, it sort of, it doesn't tell us exactly in what way he is complicated. And I guess what it's sort of saying is, hang in there. You're going to hear quite a story about this guy.
1: Yes. I mean, I see it in a way as a teaser for the poem to come. It piques your interest because you're not told right away a very definitive thing about Odysseus. So I think it's a very much a choice on the part of the composer of this poem not to use one of the more common epithets for Odysseus, such as polymetis, meaning crafty, or polymechanos, meaning that he's skilled in technological inventions like the wooden horse, but this much more rare epithet, polutropos, which Pagels translates as a man of twists and turns, it suggests a

0: which Fagel translates as twists, a man of twists and turns. It suggests a twistiness, a turniness, a layeredness, which applies both to the protagonist and the poem and his journey. And we don't yet know how many disguises or turns will this protagonist take, or what will it look like, what will it sound like in the narrative of the poem.
1: And kind of the many-faceted character of Odysseus, I guess, is one of the things that you really miss in the movie.
0: That's the shame. I mean, I think the movie is doing something in a way very brave by stripping away everything that we expect. And in my case, I certainly feel this way, love about Odysseus in the poem, which is that he's clever and multiple and smart and therefore a fascinating character. Whereas the movie gives us a version of Matt Damon as Odysseus who is not required to be smart. Instead, he's just constantly troubled by anxiety about his role in the Trojan horse and the Trojan War.
1: Let's talk a little bit about your background. You grew up in England in a family of scholars. Your sister, Bea, is a noted food writer. Tell us a little about your childhood. What kind of kid were you?
0: I was a real nerd, and I'm still a real nerd, as you can probably guess. I mean, I spent so much time my childhood reading. I was always very shy and introverted.
1: At age 8, you had what you've described as a turning point in your life. Most of us don't have turning points at age 8, I think, maybe. You were in a play. Tell us about this.
0: Yes, so I went to the local primary school, and the teachers there were getting sick of doing nativity plays every year, so they wanted to mix it up and use their creativity. So they did a kids' adaptation of the Odyssey, and Bea was Helen of Troy. She was great. And I got to be Athena, and I got to make my own tinfoil helmet, and we got to gouge out the eye of the headmaster who played Polyphemus. He was wonderfully game and let us do it. And it was such fun. And for me, as a very shy child, I realized that there was this wonderful outlet through the world of stories, especially through the world of Greek myth. So it turned me on to the fact that this world of magic existed. And I was the wrong generation for Percy Jackson, but I read all of the kids' adaptations that I could get my hands on. And then eventually I went to a high school where I could learn Latin and Greek. And so my life was made.
1: Emily Wilson, thank you so much for speaking with us.
0: Thank you so much.
1: Emily Wilson is a professor of classical studies at the University of Pennsylvania, who's translated the Iliad and the Odyssey. Her new collection of essays is titled Crossing the Wine Dark Sea. Now let's hear Tanya Mosley's interview with the actor John Bernthal, who plays Menelaus, king of Sparta, in Christopher Nolan's The Odyssey. Here's Tanya.
2: My guest today, John Bernthal, has spent 2 decades playing the kind of men you'd want to avoid, and somehow he makes you root for them anyway. This summer, he's in 2 major films, reprising his role as the Punisher in the upcoming Spider-Man movie and starring in Christopher Nolan's The Odyssey. His breakout role in 2010 was as Shane on The Walking Dead, a sheriff's deputy protecting a band of survivors from zombies until he becomes the greater threat. He won an Emmy as Mikey, the brother whose ghost haunts every episode of The Bear. And this year, he starred in the Netflix hit series His and Hers and appeared on Broadway in Dog Day Afternoon. Bernthal says he couldn't have predicted any of this. He grew up in Washington, D.C., a baseball player better known for fighting than acting. And by his own telling, he was a kid headed in the wrong direction. An acting teacher saw something in him and sent him, of all places, to one of the world's toughest classical theater conservatories in Russia. He returned transformed, co-founded a theater company, performed in dozens of stage productions, and spent years grinding through sitcom guest spots and small film roles before his break finally came. In The Odyssey, Bernthal makes his Christopher Nolan film debut, playing Menelaus, king of Sparta. A few weeks into production, in the Moroccan desert, the cast shot the Trojan horse sequence, one of the film's most iconic scenes. Matt Damon's character and more than a dozen warriors cram inside the belly of the horse, waiting to invade Troy. The horse sits partially submerged, and Bernthal draws the short straw, neck deep, treading in freezing water that was supposed to be heated. And word has it, as Bernthal stood there shivering, Nolan offered to pull him out, but he refused. John Bernthal, welcome to Fresh Air.
3: Thank you so much for having me. It's a real honor.
2: Why did you refuse to get out of that cold?

0: freezing water.
1: Boy, I don't feel like I drew the short straw at all. I think any time, you know, that you really care about something or you believe in something, if you have the opportunity to sort of be the one to say, send me first, let me show you what I can do. I feel like our grit and our dedication is the one thing that we have control of in this world. And I love doing this. I love that I got to work for Chris and with Chris. And if he wanted to send somebody, I wanted to be that first one for sure. I think that's, you know, I would jump at that again.
0: It's interesting, Matt Damon said, you pushing through that uncomfortable moment. I mean, like, really, because it was the hardest role he said he's ever played, mm-hmm. just physically. And so to see you sit in that uncomfortable situation actually pushed him to push through his discomfort. Tell us a little bit about that character and the significance of you being submerged in that water for all of that time.
1: Look, I was so kind of Matt to say that. But like I said, I really wouldn't have had it any other way. You know, when you look at that film and the experience for the folks that made it, I remember my first day arriving there, just seeing the look in his eyes. He's a guy I know. He's a guy that I respect
0: Matt Damon,
1: deeply.
0: Yeah,
1: yeah, for sure. And just, you know, the first words he said to me when I saw him on this beach with thousands of extras in Morocco right after traveling across the world, he just said, John, I've never seen anything like this before. I said, me too, man. But if you haven't seen it, well, no one has.
0: Well, you have had quite a busy few years. And the other film that's coming out is Spider-Man. You've played Frank Castle for 10 years, mm-hmm. and you've been pretty protective of this particular role. Mm-hmm. Like, you take up for him and all of his shortcomings mm-hmm. as well. And you're bringing him to this Spider-Man movie, rated for kids. Mm-hmm. What did you, or did you, negotiate or refuse to let them soften when mm-hmm. it comes to the Punisher, mm-hmm. in particular for this movie?
1: Yeah, look, I think historically this is a character, you know, for the folks that don't know, you know, it's a character whose family was killed in sort of a shootout between a bunch of different criminal figures from the underworld, and his family and children were taken from him right when he got back from fighting overseas. He's a Force Recon Marine and in our version, a Marine Raider. And it brings up so many issues, but I think beyond just sort of the spiraling, reeling loss of his family and how he's reacting to that, we've really sort of delved into issues of PTSD and traumatic brain injury and the feeling with so many vets who come home, guys who are tip of the spear vets who really feel lost and wayward and don't know what to do next. And, you know, look, I think I've said before, I was quite trepidatious and hesitant about sort of getting into the superhero world. It wasn't something that I was looking to do. It wasn't something that I sought out.
0: How come?
1: You know, I, for a few reasons, I think, you know, the folks that I've respected the most in acting, some of my heroes, not that I respect the most, but a lot of my heroes sort of never went that way.
0: Mm-hmm.
1: I think times have definitely changed, but, you know, to have superpowers or to fly through the air, I think the characters that I'm really interested in are enormously grounded. I try to make them and I try to find things about them that I can deeply relate to, or they take me down a path that scares me intensely. Mm. And so I have to go sort of explore that path.
0: And with the Punisher in particular.
1: Yeah, look, I've said before, there's no way that I could begin to take on that character if I wasn't a husband and a father first mm-hmm. and foremost, and to fully and palpably understand, you know, what the feeling of loving people on this earth and happily give my life for these people on my earth, how would it feel if these people were taken from me? And so I always want Frank to live there, and he's not a character looking for the light. He's not a character looking for things to get easier or for things to get better. Yet he's a human being, and I think all the time with my, you know, the roles that I play, I love opportunities to turn my back on the audience, and I love to sort of take it too far to try to push myself to a place or push the audience to a place where they can no longer be with this character, but then try to win them back through showing the fragility of their heart, showing how brokenhearted they are, showing how much pain they have, because I do think pain is a real adhesive, and I think it's the thing that really connects all of us.
2: 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He plays Menelaus, king of Sparta, in Christopher Nolan's epic The Odyssey, and he reprises his role as Frank Castle, the Punisher, in the new Spider-Man film. We'll hear more of their conversation after a short break. I'm Dave Davies, and this is Fresh Air Weekend.
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2: This is Fresh Air Weekend. I'm Dave Davies. Let's get back to Tanya Mosley's interview with actor John Bernthal. He returns as the Punisher in the latest Spider-Man film, Brand New Day. He plays Menelaus, king of Sparta, in Christopher Nolan's epic The Odyssey. His breakout role was as Shane in The Walking Dead, and he won an Emmy for his role as Mikey in The Bear. He just ended his run on Broadway, starring alongside his longtime friend Eben Moss Bachrach in the play Dog Day Afternoon.
0: I want to talk a little bit about the beginning so that we can kind of understand this a little bit about you.
1: Okay.
0: Because it's so clear, your toughness has a history. You grew up in Washington, D.C., one of three brothers. You went to Sidwell Friends, the Quaker school, where presidents have sent their children. It's kind of a place known for nonviolence and peace.
1: Absolutely.
0: Right?
1: Absolutely.
0: Yeah. And by your own telling, here you were in this school in fights and always chasing the most dangerous thing in the room, it seems. What did that look like?
1: Yeah, I think never fighting in school ever, you know, and I really think that sort of the values of that school, you know, were really ingrained in me, even if it took me years and years for them to sort of come out and really come to fruition and to really understand and believe in them. But there's no question that, you know, when I was a young, scared, confused man, that I did. I would run towards the most wild, the most dangerous, the craziest situations.
0: What do you think it was that you were attracted to about
1: it?
0: And what did it look like?
1: I think for so many young men, it's about fear. It's about fear and it's about shame. There's a wonderful book that has meant so much to me, and I really suggest everybody read it, but especially, I think, young men. There's a book named Townie by Andre Dubu III. It's an incredible memoir, but it really sort of tells the story about how fear and shame, you know, can kind of lead to violence and how we sometimes become the very thing that we're scared of. Mm-hmm. And I do have a real relationship, I think, with danger, that I have been in some situations that, you know, could have gone many ways. And I think to a certain point, I think that that's really important. I also am so grateful that I'm so far past that now and so far beyond that now, and that mostly that I found this work, that all of the reckless abandon and sort of wild things that I got into as a young man, I can bring that same energy into my work. And hopefully I can bring these kinds of folks, I can bring a real humanity to these kinds of folks, and through that same sort of reckless abandonment and wildness. And I think that that is, that's my favorite way of working.
0: So you're a young man, mm-hmm. and you are in this school where you're mm-hmm. learning all these wonderful things about mm-hmm. conflict resolution. Mm-hmm. I heard you talk about there's this Quaker ritual where you all would sit in silence. Mm-hmm. And then when you had something that you needed to say, mm-hmm. you could say it. Can you describe that?
1: Sure. I mean, it's you know, the way that Quakers worship is so beautiful. And, you know, there's no hierarchy in that religion. There's no priests. There's no rabbis. There's no ministers. There's just this fundamental belief that there's that a God in everyone. And that's something, again, that at the time, you know, I looked at those meeting for worships as just a time to either sleep or look at girls or, you know,
0: because you all sit in a room and it just be quiet.
1: Everybody is silence. You know, every coach, every security guard, everybody from buildings and grounds, every teacher, every administrator, every student, you would just sit in silence together. And the idea is if that of God moves you, you get up and you address the congregation, whatever comes from your heart. And I fundamentally believe in that.
0: Did you ever do that?
1: I did. I only did it once. It was actually strangely after I had gotten into an altercation outside of school, and I talked about, I've never spoke about this before, but there was a man who came after my little brother on a basketball court in D.C., and I ended up getting into an altercation with this man, and I spoke about it because I was so scared, but I ended up having this just unbelievably profound sense of sorrow for this man. And I really empathized with this man, and I really saw a lot of myself in this man at that time. And that was the only time I spoke. And it was a profound experience because I didn't plan to speak. I didn't go in saying today is my day to speak in meeting for worship. It really did just hit me in the moment, which was strange for that point in my life.
0: Your father was a corporate lawyer. And is that right?
1: He became that, yeah. At first, yeah.
0: Your grandfather, a musician uh-huh. and a producer, and your mom and brothers are also powerhouses. I mean, you come from a really impressive family. It sounds like discipline and accomplishment were a big part of the foundation of you guys. And how would they describe your place in the family?
1: Oh, boy. I was definitely the black sheep. You know, I was definitely the one who got in trouble. I was definitely the one
0: You're the middle boy?
1: I was the middle boy. You know, both of my brothers are enormously sort of quote-unquote successful. So my eldest brother, you know, right out of college, got into the news. He was a producer. I think he won 4 Emmys by the time he was 22. He was the youngest producer on TV, and then he started this small firm, which it was enormously successful. And then my little brother, who just kind of was always that way, he was an All-American football player and played basketball at Princeton and, went to medical school. My wife is a ICU trauma nurse. I was living with my wife and my little brother when he was in medical school, and I was a starting struggling actor, just taking odd jobs to get by. But, you know, my brother now is, you know, he's the head of oncology and orthopedics here at UCLA.
0: Proud your parents must be of you guys.
1: Yeah, but again, I got to tell you, my dad grew up in a, you know, split family home. My parents didn't come from much. There was never a huge onus in my house for achievement, or they weren't, you know, pushing us. You know, we lived in D.C. We had an open door policy. You know, my house was the house that, you know, if you were in trouble, you came to talk to my dad. If you needed a bed, you came to my mom. You know, they were foster parents. They took in foster kids. The alchemy of how they did it was so extraordinary. And I have to tell you, without a doubt, I am the failure of the family. I've done the least by far. And what they are most proud of is how close we are. And, you know, my parents really put up with a lot with me. They really did.
0: What do you think it was that had you driving towards that danger mm-hmm. for you as a young person? Because I do think it plays into the way you're able to give such a real performance mm-hmm. of these conflicted and violent people that you often portray.
1: I don't know. I mean, honestly, it's a good question. You know, as a young man, I know I saw my older brother get picked on a good bit, and I know that I sort of made a choice that that was never going to happen to me. And I know that I was really sort of fell into sort of a natural protector role for my little brother. And then I think it just kind of got carried away. And I think that, again, you know, I think never underestimate the power of fear and shame, you know. And I think you can go from somebody who's very scared into somebody who is very scary. Mm-hmm. And I think that that is just the sort of the natural progression of things, unfortunately, so much of the time. And then I think it's – you also then have a potential to go to the next place, which is – you know, you can start using that. You can come to a place where you're comfortable and you're confident and you're open to all kinds of thoughts. And there's you're not led by fear. You're not led by shame. You're really you become curious. And I do genuinely believe that's where I am now. I'm really hungry and open and curious. And I really try not to judge folks. And I really do see that, you know, I've found wisdom and grace and beauty in folks that a lot of people would label as some of the scariest people out there.
0: Acting finds you, though, in a very interesting way, almost by accident. Mm-hmm. So you're this hellion in Washington, D.C., as you put it. You go to Skidmore College mm-hmm. to play baseball. Mm-hmm. You walk into an intro acting class as a freshman thinking that you can kind of sleep through it. Mm-hmm. And the first assignment is for you to bring something you care about and talk about it in this acting class. Mm-hmm. And you forgot, so you grab your catcher's glove and you spin this story that your mother had given it to you on her deathbed, but she's alive and well. Mm-hmm. And do you remember how you felt after you gave this monologue and you looked around the room and you saw the responses of mm-hmm. everybody?
1: I was blown away. It was an out-of-body experience. I had told this story, and I knew that it took that leap to sort of jump into something. It never dawned on me that it even mattered whether it was true or not. In that room, I knew my back was against the wall. I know I hadn't brought anything. I knew it was an enormously emotive room and a level of sort of openness with these young artists, these serious young theater artists that I was completely unfamiliar with. And I knew that I had to jump. And it was no different, honestly, than jumping into a street fight or jumping into a football game or jumping into a situation that, okay, there's only one thing to do here. If you're sparring and boxing, okay, let's go. You just take that step and you go. And I have from a young age been quite addicted to that step. And I knew that step was necessary there, even though I had no idea what I was doing. And I always come back to this word, reckless abandonment. You stop thinking, you get out of your own head and you just go forward and you try to connect with something bigger. And, you know, I do remember kind of coming back to myself with tears down my eyes, you know, with the story that I had completely made up. But then also, you know, noticing while I was telling the story, the sort of grip, the real palpable grip that I had over the other folks in the room. And I saw the emotion from them. And I knew that it was something special, and I knew that it was something something very powerful. And
0: your teacher, though.
1: Yeah.
0: She saw the talent in you, but she called bull. She knew that this was Alma Becker is her name.
1: Alma Becker, yeah. Her name's right here on my wrist.
0: You have a tattoo.
1: I do. It's of the Moscow Art Theater and Alma's name. Yeah, she saved my life, you know. I mean, she was, as you know, what I found that day with her was a level of vitality and a level of, you know, I always sort of thought of the arts in my own sort of naive way that it was a soft place. It was a place of just complete acceptance and not one of rigor and discipline and real vitality. And boy did she boy did she give it to me and sort of rip me apart
0: She saw something in you.
1: She did. She said, her punishment was that I had to audition for the play, for the college, you know, production.
0: So you did that, and you did that for a while. You started to really get into it. You mm-hmm. started to really feel it. Mm-hmm. And her answer to you, as she saw your talent blossom, was that you needed to go to Russia, to the Moscow Art Theater School, one of the most demanding classical conservatories in the world. Mm-hmm. It is 1999.
1: Yep.
0: You don't speak a lick of Russian. Mm-hmm. And you go. Why Russia of all places?
1: I think just like what you were talking about with, you know, Mr. Nolan in the beginning, I would have done anything Alma told me to do. I wanted this. It didn't take long. I auditioned for that play. And I remember telling my best friend, Greg Zumis, that summer. I remember sitting down with him when we had, you know, we were delivering pizzas at the beach. And I remember telling him, man, this is what I have to do. This is what I'm going to do. Like, there's no question. And I think number one, you know, this sort of private school kid from D.C. who thought he was all big and bad, you know, getting out and really seeing the world and seeing Moscow, I think would be enormously humbling and just be a reality check that I needed. I think she also knew that I needed to kind of get away from all the people that I was with, and that it was, you know, a group of young men that sort of crave danger is much different than one man on his own. But mostly, you know, Russia is and was a place with such a rich theatrical history where being an actor is such a serious profession. You can't do it without real rigorous training. There's statues of actors, you know, in the city. It's much more akin to being a soldier.
0: And it's that way because it's not taken for granted there.
1: Absolutely.
0: Because it's policed. It's been censored.
1: Of course. I mean, actors have been assassinated. Directors have been assassinated in their homes. The opportunity to get a group of people to gather publicly and to put on a show was something that for so long was controlled by the state. It was controlled by the state for all of my teachers. So, you know, for them, you know, this was not a hobby. This was not something that you just got to do. It was such a privilege. It was such an honor that they performed in plays where had they been caught, they risked imprisonment. They risked assassination. Putting on theatrical productions that weren't state-sponsored was absolutely risking their life, and they did it anyway, all of them. It changed everything for me.
0: It's really interesting that she saw in you that a place like Russia, because when we think about Russia, I mean, conditions are tough.
1: Mm-hmm.
0: It is rough.
1: Mm-hmm.
0: You went to Russia and you're like, wait, I thought I was a tough guy.
1: Oh, yeah. The brutality there was unlike anything I had ever seen, but so was the beauty. Look, you know, I had multiple guns pulled on me, you know, within my first week there. You know, I saw... You know, people that were left dead in the street. I saw a level of desperation, of wildness, of unbelievable disparity between those that have and those that do not. You know, people called it the Wild Wild West, but it was run by criminals. I mean, that's just what was going on there then. And
0: you were yet going to school every day, going to class every day.
1: Yeah, living in this tiny little place with four other people. I slept on the floor. We turned the lights on. You know, the cockroaches would go everywhere. You'd feel them climbing over you all at night. The buildings had curfews, so you know, you could only get in and out at certain times. And then if you needed to get out, you know, you'd throw the fire hose down and you'd rappel down out of the windows. I mean, it was a wild place and a wild time. But the most alive, the most impactful time of my life, without a doubt.
0: Well, John Bernthal, I really thank you for your work, and I thank you for this conversation.
1: I appreciate you having me. I really do.
2: John Bernthal speaking with Tanya Mosley. He plays Menelaus, King of Sparta, in Christopher Nolan's The Odyssey, and he reprises his role as Frank Castle, the Punisher, in the new Spider-Man film. Fresh Air Weekend is produced by Teresa Madden. Our executive producer is Sam Brigger. Our technical director is Audrey Bentham. Our engineer this week is Adam Staniszewski. Our interviews and reviews are produced and edited by Phyllis Myers, Anne-Marie Baldonado, Lauren Krenzel, Monique Nazareth, Thea Challoner, Susan Yakundi, Anna Bauman, and Nico Gonzalez-Whistler. Our digital media producer is Molly C.V. Nesper. For Terry Gross and Tanya Mosley, I'm Dave Davies.

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1: The origins of the orchestral suite go back to the 17th century. Jean-Baptiste Lully, almost single-handedly created the French Baroque opera. But in most cases, the works were only heard by royalty and the hoi polloi. Once in a while, they'd be unleashed on the rabble. The form gradually made its way to Germany, where Telemann and Bach would put their own finishing touches on it. We'll hear Bach Orchestral Suite No. 4 coming up.
2: Live from NPR News in Washington, I'm Windsor Johnston. President Trump says the U.S. has paused a possible military strike against Iran. In a post on Truth Social, Trump said Iran and other countries in the region asked Washington to hold off because the outlines of a deal had been reached. NPR's Frank Langfitt reports from Tel Aviv.
3: President Trump wrote on social media Saturday night that the U.S. was, quote, locked and loaded and ready to go against the Islamic Republic of Iran, end quote. But then he said Iran and other Middle Eastern countries had asked him to hold off, subject to rapidly making a deal, one that would include the immediate and total reopening of the Strait of Hormuz and an end to Iran's nuclear threat. Mayer, a semi-official news agency sponsored by the Iranian government, dismissed Trump's claims as, quote, simply a new lie, citing unnamed Iranian military officials. President Trump has threatened big attacks on Iran in the past, only to back off. Israel, a U.S. partner in the war against Iran, has yet to comment. Frank Langfitt, NPR News, Tel Aviv.
2: Thousands of people have been ordered to evacuate as multiple wildfires continue to spread across Washington state. Alexandria Duggan is a public safety reporter for the Spokesman Review. She was near the origin of one of the fires burning in Spokane.
4: The fire jumped the river into the city, into North Spokane, and I'm watching people flee down these roads and beg police to let them back in their homes. And the police are saying, no, you need to turn around. You have to go now. Go now.
2: Spokane Assistant Fire Chief Lance Dull says crews are facing an overwhelming and fast-changing situation as wildfires tear through the region.
5: It's probably the hardest day in my 31 years at Spokane Fire Department. Keep our firemen, our police officers, and everybody else in your prayers.
2: Forecasters say hot, dry weather and strong winds continue to fuel the fires. Canada's second largest airline is on strike this morning. Dan Karpinchuk reports more than 4,000 flight attendants at WestJet walked off the job.
6: In a statement, the airline says its latest offer to the flight attendants union is industry-leading and transformative and directly addresses the main issues behind the walkout, unpaid work. In response to the strike, WestJet issued a lockout. The union for the flight attendants says it's ready to go back to the bargaining table. It says flight attendants work about 35 hours a month without pay before and after flights. In Ottawa, Jobs Minister Patty Hajdu says the strike is a disappointing development and that federal mediators are available to help with negotiations. But the union has urged the government not to intervene with any back-to-work legislation. Meanwhile, thousands of travelers are scrambling to make arrangements on one of the busiest travel weekends of the year in Canada. For NPR News, I'm Dan Karpinchuk in Toronto.
2: This is NPR. Spanish Prime Minister Pedro Sanchez is accusing some of his European Union counterparts of being selfish in the response to a dramatic influx of migrants from Morocco to Spain. Terry Schultz reports majority of member countries are expressing concern mainly over the possibility the migrants would make it further into the European Union.
7: Spain said none of the roughly 50,000 people who crossed into its northern enclave Ceuta from Morocco made it even to the Spanish mainland, much less through Spain into other EU countries. But the fear that the EU's passport-free travel zone would make it too easy for them to do that has provoked great angst inside the bloc. Ceuta is not part of this so-called Schengen zone, and Spain checks incoming visitors. But Italy nonetheless suspended the travel privileges with Spain for a month, and 22 of the 27 EU prime ministers called for a meeting of interior ministers to discuss how to reinforce borders, a video conference that will now take place on Tuesday. Spain says this attitude is polarizing and even unlawful, calling for more solidarity. For NPR News, I'm Terry Schultz in Brussels.
2: The drifting SpaceX rocket stage is expected to crash into the moon Wednesday, more than a year after it launched two lunar landers. The impact is expected near Einstein Crater at roughly 5,400 miles per hour, creating a new crater and sending dust and debris into the air. Parts of the eastern United States and Canada, along with much of South America, could have the best view. Scientists say the event poses little danger, but it underscores growing concerns about the amount of debris accumulating in space. This is NPR News.
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1: Some classical music birthdays today. Jordi Savall, August 1st, the Spanish Catalan viola da gamba player, conductor, and early music pioneer. Also, Jerome Moros, born in 1913. Actually, this is August 1st, so we missed that one yesterday. American composer, famous for his orchestral works and the Oscar-nominated score for The Big Country. Also yesterday, the first American composer, singer, and violinist Caroline Shaw, who we played quite a bit of her music here on C24, won the Pulitzer Prize for her Partita for Eight Voices.

Oops, sorry. That's what we call a false ending in the radio business, and indeed, jump the gun. But beautiful selection there, actually. I once saw that played on TikTok or somewhere on a guitar contraption that looked a lot like a hurdy-gurdy with a cranking handle so they could handle that tremolo sound. It was pretty amazing. Memories of the Alhambra, Francisco Torrega with Joy Fei Yang playing the guitar there. I'm Kevin O'Connor. Nice to have your company this morning. Luigi Boccherini wrote on the manuscript of this piece that La Musica Notturna di Madrid, as the title would tell you, it's supposed to replicate nighttime sounds in Madrid, starting from the Ave Maria bell to the military retreat, Ritirata.

0: Am I off my rocker? Well, I kind of am, but I was just responding a little bit. My ears pricked up to some of the phrasing in there. Sounded, dare I say, almost a bit bluesy. Quintetino, La Musica Notturna di Madrid from Luigi Boccherini. That was the United Strings of Europe and one of my favorite highlights of the film. The Peter Weir film, Master and Commander, features a duet on ship. And I just love that, the way they play together, the captain and the doctor. Good to have you here. We'll have a little fusion of Bach meets Brazil coming up next.
1: Good morning. 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It's Sunday, August 2nd. Our forecast for Albuquerque sees mostly sunny skies today, hot with highs in the upper 90s. Tonight, mostly clear, lows around 70, south winds around 15 miles per hour after midnight. On Monday, mostly sunny, hot with highs around 100. Monday night, mostly clear in the evening, then becoming partly cloudy, lows in the lower 70s. For Santa Fe, mostly sunny today, isolated showers and thunderstorms in the afternoon, highs in the mid-90s, chance of rain 20%. For tonight, mostly clear, lows in the mid-60s. And then on Monday, mostly sunny, hot, with highs in the upper 90s. And Monday night, partly cloudy in the evening, becoming mostly clear later on, lows in the mid-60s. 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

That was Bacchianus Brasileiris, a number five, the aria Cantilena, featuring Brandon Marsalis on the saxophone there. He has just released a duet with the great Diane Reeves, paying tribute to John Coltrane and Johnny Hartman's classic album, Dedicated to You. And that also included English Chamber Orchestra and the composer there, Hector Villalobos. This orchestral suite by Bach was introduced to the Germans by a man named Sigismund Kussler. German courts usually look to France for inspiration in all the arts, so you may hear a French tinge or two in this orchestral suite number four by Bach.

0: That was Bach's Orchestral Suite Number 4, and Martin Perlman conducted there, the Boston Baroque. Headed to Miss Sally's Party coming up next, and a serenade for Winds, too.
1: Good morning. You're listening to Classical Music for Sunday Morning on KANW 89.1. I'm Alan Pettit. Thanks for joining us for Sunday, August 2nd. Coming up in September, A Night of Poe. It's described as a hauntingly immersive evening where Edgar Allan Poe's most famous tales come alive through immersive theater, live music, theatrical storytelling, and expertly crafted cocktails. Over the course of a 90-minute journey, guests are drawn into Poe's world of mystery, madness, and the macabre as actors, musicians, and performers weave together reimagined stories, atmospheric soundscapes, and immersive theatrical moments. That's at the Lobo Theater, 3013 Central Avenue Northeast, September 5th and 6th. Ticket information at feverup.com. Stay informed with KANW News. Marianne Hatchett brings you the morning news, and Gary Dahl has you covered every afternoon, local, relevant, and timely. 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
0: For nearly two decades, Joseph Haydn had labored for the Esterházy court in what you could really only describe as restrictive conditions. Might even be understating that. He had to answer to the creative whims of his prince. He was forbidden to share his music, write for other establishments, and he had to live even by a moral code. Really not a problem for Papa Haydn. But in 1779, he was going to get emancipated. At least a little bit. He got a new contract that gave him freedom to compose for more profitable ventures and in different cities abroad, including Paris. That joy of liberation sprung from many great works, including this 88th Symphony. I'll have it for you coming up.
7: Live from NPR News in Washington, I'm Windsor Johnston. President Trump says the U.S. has paused a possible strike on Iran after Tehran and other countries asked for more time to reach a deal. The announcement marks another shift in his public position on the conflict. NPR's Mara Liasson reports it remains unclear what prompted the change.
8: We don't know what's different now. This sounds like deja vu all over again. He said in the past that they're close to a deal. He's backed away from promising to hit Iran really hard, and it contradicts what Donald Trump has been saying in recent days, including at a cabinet meeting on Friday at Camp David, where he said he was losing faith in Iran's ability to make a deal and getting ready for a major strike. So we don't know.
7: NPR's Mara Liasson reporting, Iran has not publicly committed to a deal or confirmed President Trump's account of the proposed pause in fighting. Thousands of people have been ordered to evacuate as wind-driven wildfires spread into neighborhoods around Spokane, Washington. The fires have knocked out power to thousands of homes, and a statewide emergency remains in effect because of severe drought conditions. Anna King from the Northwest News Network reports.
9: The fires are aggressive and fast-moving, driven by wind and low humidity throughout the region. Alexander Duggan is the public safety reporter for the Spokesman Review.
10: I was sitting near elementary school, and I saw a wall of flames east of the school and just a cascade of black smoke and a wall of flames coming towards me as the woman I was talking to was videotaping it on her phone. And I told her, you need to leave. You need to go. We need to go now.
9: Governor Ferguson has declared a statewide emergency. For NPR News, I'm Anna King.
7: Three people are dead after a bomb detonated outside of a restaurant in central Moscow. NPR's Charles Maines reports Russian authorities are calling it a terrorist attack.
11: The explosion happened outside an upscale Italian restaurant in Kudrinsky Square, one of the so-called Seven Sisters of Stalin-era skyscrapers ringing central Moscow. Russia's anti-terrorism committee said an unidentified woman tried to enter the restaurant's terrace carrying a box. She was stopped by a security guard when the bomb exploded, killing them both as well as a restaurant patron. Russian media reports several high-ranking military officials were at the restaurant at the time of the explosion for a private dinner on the terrace. Security at the restaurant was heavy. Russia has stepped up protection of its top brass amid a spate of assassinations and attempted killings that it blames on Ukraine. Charles Maines, NPR News.
7: Flight attendants at Canada's second-largest airline are on strike after contract talks broke down last night. WestJet has canceled hundreds of flights today, stranding thousands of passengers. This is NPR News in Washington. Officials in Idaho say at least three people are dead after a gunman opened fire at an In-N-Out burger restaurant in Twin Falls Saturday afternoon. James Dawson from Boise State Public Radio reports the shooting took place at a busy shopping district.
12: Twin Falls Police Chief Matthew Hicks says he believes the threat to the community is over, with the suspected shooter found dead nearby, but that it isn't immediately clear how he died. At a press conference, Hicks described the scene as very chaotic.
13: We have literally hundreds of people that were in some way, shape, or form in the area of this restaurant at the time that are being interviewed right now.
12: The shooting took place in Twin Falls' busiest commercial area, with police shutting down roads and a nearby bridge, which is the city's only access to Interstate 84. A Twin Falls city spokesperson says he expects the death and injury count to rise as the investigation continues. For NPR News, I'm James Dawson in Boise.
7: Veteran actor Vincent Pastor, best known for playing mobster Salvatore Bonpensiero on The Sopranos, has died. That's according to reports from the Associated Press. Pastor's character became one of the HBO drama's most memorable figures during the show's groundbreaking run.
14: Listen to me. Your father would catch a bullet for you. Don't you ever forget that. He's a stand-up guy.
7: Pastor appeared in dozens of films and television programs, including Goodfellas and Awakenings. He was 80 years old. This is NPR News.
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0: I'm Kevin O'Connor. A good Sunday morning to you. And at the center of this overture to a picaresque comedy is a waltz. And you might raise your eyebrows because Arnold Bax is not typically a name we associate with a waltz. It is probably because this is a subtle parody of the Viennese waltzes of Johann Strauss Jr. and Richard Strauss, probably a little more accurately in terms of his target. Satirizing what was basically pop music of its day. Overture to a picaresque comedy, Arnold Bax. That's Bryden Thompson here, conducting the London Philharmonic Orchestra.

0: Arnold Bach's known for his humor and wit, very dry, even though he technically wasn't Irish. I know he spent a lot of time amongst my people and developed that there, I think. Overture to a picaresque comedy, Bryden Thompson conducting the London Philharmonic. Coming up next, some choral music arranged for the English Baroque soloists.
1: Good morning. 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High temperatures for the Land of Enchantment today, Albuquerque 99, in Santa Fe 95, Las Vegas 90, Gallup 96, Grants 96 also, in Santa Rosa 95, Taos 92, in Los Lunas 102, Belen 99 degrees, Socorro 98, in Rio Rancho, 98 also, and in Moriarty, 95. 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

Te Deum. Franz Joseph Haydn composed that, brilliantly arranged for the English Baroque soloists and chorus conducted by John Elliott Gardiner. I'm Kevin O'Connor. It's funny how creative and financial restrictions can sometimes block up and frustrate even the most prolific geniuses like Haydn, whose commitment to the Esterházy line often must have led him to ask, why should I bother? He was rarely compensated the way he should have been, either with pats on the back or cash. Those are always nice to have. Having long established himself, wowing them in London, many other places, he still had to pay a hefty tithe to the House of Esterházy and couldn't really enjoy any sort of freedom. That all changed with a new contract. At least he had control over his commissions in Paris. It was as though a different kind of floodgate had opened.

0: Symphony number 88, Franz Joseph Haydn. You can really hear him creatively trying to free himself. Simon Rattle there conducted the Berlin Philharmonic. Haydn, of course, a big pioneer in symphonies. Many say the modern symphony would not exist had it not been for him. Probably right why he wrote so many of them. He was working out both his own form and knowing full well it would be established in the classical tradition. That was, again, Symphony 88. Simon Rattle conducted the Berlin Philharmonic. Coming up next, Camille Saint-Saëns.
1: Good morning. Thanks for tuning in this morning on 89.1 or by live stream. I'm Alan Pettit. It's classical music for Sunday morning for Sunday, August 2nd. The pioneering 20th century writer, historian, bibliophile, printer, and publisher, Jack D. Rittenhouse, documented the Southwest in new and creative ways. Join author David R. Farmer for a special discussion about Rittenhouse's life and career in his new book, Jack Rittenhouse, A Western Literary Life. Farmer will share more about the late author's deep connection to New Mexico, as well as background into the 1946 Route 66 guidebook Rittenhouse wrote. That's at the New Mexico History Museum, 113 Lincoln Avenue, at 1 this afternoon. 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
0: Camille Saint-Saëns wrote his first cello concerto, this one in 1872 for cellist Auguste Tolbeck, who premiered it in January of 1873. And here's the third movement from that cello concerto.

0: Cello Concerto No. 1, that was the third movement, Camille Saint-Saëns, the London Symphony Orchestra.
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0: It was becoming increasingly clear to the 20-year-old Mozart that Salzburg was not the place he could nurture and promote his talent. Strained relationships with his employer, the Archbishop, only made that situation worse. Well, when it was finally time to leave, the hard part came by confronting his father, Leopold, about leaving. After that tooth extraction, he resigned from his position as a court composer, and a month later left on tour through Europe in search of opportunity. Of course, famously, he wound up in Vienna. Piano Sonata number 8 coming up.
1: Live from NPR News in Washington, I'm Windsor Johnston. President Trump's Board of Peace has unveiled a new plan aimed at ending the nearly 3-year war in Gaza. The proposal comes 9 months after a U.S.-brokered ceasefire was announced. Palestinians in Gaza say the central question is whether Trump can pressure Israeli Prime Minister Benjamin Netanyahu to follow through. NPR's Anas Baba reports from Gaza City.
2: Teacher Ahmed Al-Batsh says this is Trump's best chance to pressure Netanyahu into accepting a deal, arguing the proposal already gives Netanyahu as much of what he wants. But displaced resident Mohammed Khairi says the hope quickly disappeared. He says while politicians discuss a deal, the bombing has continued and an overnight strike destroyed his tent. For 66-year-old Basma Sheikh Khalil, the proposal will mean little unless it brings an end to the war and protects civilians from further suffering. Just as the world protects endangered animals, I say protect the Palestinian people from extinction because of this war. Anas Baba, NPR News, Gaza.
1: Evacuation orders have been issued for much of Spokane as multiple wildfires burn across eastern Washington state. Doug Nadvornik from Spokane Public Radio reports thousands of homes are without power.
3: The first fire ignited Saturday around noon in a tender dry state park northwest of the city. High winds quickly blew the flames across the Spokane River toward a suburban neighborhood. Local authorities worried about entire blocks of houses going up in smoke and declared go-now evacuations for much of the city's northwest sector. Within a few hours, several other fires ignited northwest and northeast of the city. Several thousand acres have been charred. Fire crews from around the northwest have arrived to help. Several homes have burned, though the exact count is unknown. The local utility has preemptively shut down power to thousands of homes in high-risk fire areas. The city of Spokane has opened its convention center as a shelter for fire victims. For NPR News, I'm Doug Nadvornik in Spokane.
1: Voters head to the polls Tuesday in Arizona, Kansas, Michigan, Missouri, and Washington for another round of primary elections. Several congressional races are expected to test the strength of both establishment candidates and political newcomers. At least 3 people are dead and 7 others were wounded after a shooting at a fast food restaurant in Twin Falls, Idaho. Police Chief Matthew Hicks says the investigation is ongoing.
4: We have literally hundreds of people that were in some way, shape, or form in the area of this restaurant at the time that are being interviewed right now.
1: The suspected gunman was found dead near the scene. This is NPR News. Flight attendants at Canada's second-largest airline are on strike after contract talks broke down on Saturday night. WestJet has canceled hundreds of flights today, stranding thousands of passengers. The walkout comes on one of the busiest travel periods of the summer. Pay is one of the major sticking points in talks. Investors on Wall Street will get a better picture of the country's employment when the latest jobs data comes out this week, while top companies such as McDonald's will also post their earnings. NPR's Rafael Nam has a preview.
5: After softer-than-expected job growth in June, investors would be keen to see whether that was a one-off or part of a slowing trend in the labor market. The data comes as investors are still adjusting to Kevin Warsh's tenure as the new Federal Reserve Chair. The Fed last week kept interest rates steady, even as inflation remains fairly high. A slowing labor market could further complicate the Fed's job, although there will be plenty of time to ponder things, since the next policy meeting is not not until September. Investors will also be eyeing earnings, including from McDonald's as well as Airbnb, which could see a boost thanks to bookings related to the World Cup. Rafael Nam, NPR News.
1: A dangerous heat dome is expanding across much of the western United States. Temperatures are expected to top 110 degrees in parts of the desert southwest with little overnight relief. Forecasters are warning of dangerous heat illness and rapidly increasing wildfire danger. 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
0: The Italian girl in Algiers is Gioachino Rossini's first buffo masterpiece in a fully-fledged two-act form, and it's one of the greatest comic masterpieces ever created by popular opinion, based on a libretto by Angelo Anelli, and specifically written for the San Benedetto Theater in Venice. The premiere on the 22nd of May, 1813, was an immediate triumph. Here it is, the overture to The Italian Girl in Algiers by Gioachino Rossini. We have Riccardo Chailly in the National Philharmonic Orchestra.

0: The action-packed overture to The Italian Girl in Algiers. Gioachino Rossini composed that. It was Riccardo Chailly and the National Philharmonic Orchestra. Something with a pastoral theme on the way from Gabriel Pierney and piano sonata, her spotlight on the hour from Mozart.
1: 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It's Sunday, August 2nd. Our forecast for Albuquerque sees mostly sunny skies today. Hot with highs in the upper 90s. Tonight, mostly clear, lows around 70. South winds around 15 miles per hour after midnight. On Monday, mostly sunny, hot with highs around 100. Monday night, mostly clear in the evening, then becoming partly cloudy, lows in the lower 70s. For Santa Fe, mostly sunny today, isolated showers and thunderstorms in the afternoon, highs in the mid-90s, chance of rain 20%. For tonight, mostly clear, lows in the mid-60s, and then on Monday, mostly sunny, hot, with highs in the upper 90s. And Monday night, partly cloudy in the evening, becoming mostly clear later on, lows in the mid-60s. 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

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In Paris, Mozart never really could muster serious hopes for any kind of success. He truly loathed the city, its people, even its music. He never made any important contacts, rarely performed, composed very little, and fell into debt, forcing him to pawn some valuables. And when he took a trip with his mother there, seemed like things couldn't get worse. She fell ill and bedridden for weeks and sadly passed. This was a milestone for obvious personal reasons, but out of that came this piano sonata, number 8.

0: Alfred Brendel carrying us through that wonderful piano sonata number 8 by Mozart. And coming up next, we'll have a work. I think it's high time we heard a less played, less popular, but still a great composition from Antonin Dvorak.
1: Good morning. Thanks for listening to Classical Music for a Sunday morning here on KANW. I'm Alan Pettit. It's Sunday, August 2nd. Tonight at Popejoy Hall, Ghostbusters in Concert. Experience the beloved 1984 classic film like never before, with the music performed on stage by an orchestra. You'll enjoy the ultimate movie concert experience as Ghostbusters is presented on a large HD cinema screen, fully synced to a live performance of Academy Award-winning composer Elmer Bernstein's spine-tingling score. That's tonight at 7:30. Ticket information at PopejoyPresents.com. 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
0: With this composition, as always, Czech nationalism was on the front burner for Antonín Dvořák, but also he was looking to prove he was a major international composer of deeper, more conceptual works. It's the fourth movement from his seventh symphony.

0: That was Joanne Folletta conducting the Buffalo Philharmonic Orchestra, Symphony No. 7, Fourth Movement by Antonín Dvořák.
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0: It's August 2nd today, the first weekend in August. How did we get here? Maybe you already have back to school on your mind. If it seems like summer has slipped through your fingertips and your summer vacation remains a pipe dream, don't worry. Coming up, you're going to get a chance to travel to a place where people flock to in the summertime. A city known for its culture, food, art, and music. Head to Paris with music by George Gershwin coming up in about 20 minutes.
1: Live from NPR News in Washington, I'm Nora Rahm. Over the next 2 weeks, two Democratic primaries in Midwest swing states could determine Democrats' chances in November. NPR's Mara Liasson reports.
2: On Tuesday, Michigan voters will decide between a left-wing candidate, Abdul al-Sayed, and a more moderate candidate, Haley Stevens. They agree on most economic issues, policies to make housing, healthcare, and education more affordable, but they disagree on abolishing ICE and support for Israel. A new poll shows al-Sayed way ahead of Stevens in the primary, but losing by similar margins to the Republican candidate in the general election. In Wisconsin, left-wing candidate Francesca Hong is polling ahead in the Democratic primary for governor. If she's nominated, she could face Republican Congressman Tom Tiffany, an election denier who voted to overturn the 2020 presidential election. Both races could help answer the question, can left-wing Democrats win general elections in swing states? Mara Liasson, NPR News.
1: President Trump says the U.S. will delay new strikes against Iran at the request of Middle Eastern countries, including Iran. Iranian state media dismissed this claim. The BBC's Parham Gobadi reports.
3: Donald Trump's unpredictability is becoming more and more predictable for Iranians. It's usually him issuing a maximalist threat or an ultimatum, then preparing for a major escalation, then canceling that. And then after that, he announces that diplomacy can produce a quick fix and a quick deal, which has not materialized so far. This time, he has said that Iranians want a deal. However, Fars News agency that is linked to Iran's Revolutionary Guard cited informed sources, quote unquote, saying that that is not true and the Strait of Hormuz is going to be closed.
1: The BBC's Parham Gobadi. The FBI says water facilities across the U.S. were victims of recent cyber attacks. NPR's Jenna McLaughlin reports cybersecurity experts say hackers widely target industrial devices.
4: According to multiple cybersecurity experts interviewed by NPR, there's evidence that bad actors have been scanning the internet in recent weeks, looking for insecure industrial control systems. Those devices are used in critical infrastructure, from water to power. Michael Crean of cybersecurity firm SonicWall says his company has seen broad opportunistic attacks on this technology explode in recent months, highlighting the risk of connecting these devices to the internet. Another cybersecurity expert who requested anonymity to protect sources on sensitive security matters said the recent attacks were almost certainly linked to Iran. The timing suggests they were likely motivated by U.S. strikes. Jen McLaughlin, NPR News.
1: Thousands of people are being ordered to leave their homes in Washington state because of a fast-moving wildfire. Governor Bob Ferguson declared a statewide emergency. This is NPR News in Washington. Greek authorities have ordered new evacuations around Athens as gale-force winds are further driving wildfires, threatening villages and an industrial district. The winds are hampering firefighting efforts. In France, firefighters are trying to keep a wildfire contained that's four times the size of Paris. The World Health Organization says the current Ebola outbreak in the Democratic Republic of Congo is now the largest ever reported in the Central African nation. Michael Koloki reports.
5: In a new report, the WHO said that the disease is intensifying in Congo, with a continued increase in reported cases and deaths. The report added that insecurity and population displacement continue to hamper response efforts, as well as increase the risk of further spread of the disease. The UN agency noted that in collaboration with Congolese authorities, as well as other partner agencies, it continues to implement extensive public health measures, including disease surveillance, infection prevention, and clinical care. The WHO stressed that response efforts need to be significantly enhanced in order to bring the outbreak under control. For NPR News, I'm Michael Kaloki in Nairobi.
1: The European Artificial Intelligence Act went into effect today. It requires providers and employers of AI to clearly and visibly label such content. Users must be clearly informed when they're not reacting with a real person, but with an AI system such as a chatbot. Proponents say this will allow people to make informed decisions and to better protect themselves from misinformation or deception. I'm Nora Rahm, NPR News.
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0: It's great to have you here as we dive into the first Sunday of August. I'm glad to have your company. I'm Jalene Kahn. If summer feels like it's slipping through your fingertips and you haven't yet had a summer vacation, don't worry, a couple pieces of music that will take you to Paris, starting in about 10 minutes. First, it's music by Bernard Crusol, variations on a Swedish air. We'll hear the English Chamber Orchestra along with clarinetist Emma Johnson.

Before Sibelius in Finland, there was Bernhard Krusel, a famous Finnish composer and a wonderful clarinetist himself. That was Krusel's Variations on a Swedish Air, featuring clarinetist Emma Johnson and the English Chamber Orchestra, led by conductor Jan Pascal Tordelier. Next, it's a piano piece by French composer Charles Trenet, In April in Paris, performed here by Jean-Yves Thibaudet.

0: Jean-Yves Thibaudet with music by Charles Trenet called In April in Paris. We're going to stay in Paris with music by George Gershwin coming up in just a minute.
1: 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High temperatures for the Land of Enchantment today, Albuquerque 99 and Santa Fe 95, Las Vegas 90, Gallup 96, Grants 96 also in Santa Rosa 95, Taos 92 in Los Lunas 102, Belen 99 degrees, Socorro 98, in Rio Rancho 98 also, and in Moriarty 95. 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
0: American composer George Gershwin was enamored with the sounds of Harlem, a place that quickly became the center of jazz. And Gershwin's first serious composition was inspired by those sounds. Later in life, Gershwin would turn to the ambiance of another city when he wrote this music that takes you to Paris and allows you to stroll the streets, enjoying the cafe, food, drinks, the art, and the music, of course. Here's An American in Paris by Gershwin, performed by the Cincinnati Pops Orchestra.

0: George Gershwin brought home taxi horns from Paris to use for the New York City premiere of that piece at Carnegie Hall. An American in Paris, we heard the Cincinnati Pops Orchestra led by conductor Eric Kunzel. Hope you're having a good weekend. It's always great to spend some time with you. Thanks for being here.
1: 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I'm Alan Pettit. 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

0: Horn Concerto No. 5 by Giovanni Punto, performed by the Academy of St. Martin in the Fields and soloist Barry Tuckwell. 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

0: Before it was a museum, the Louvre in Paris was a fortress. It was built as a palace for the French monarchy. It offered a lookout and protection for the king. What we know today is the result of centuries of expansion. And today it's often called a city within a city. It was never intended to be a museum, but it was always filled with art. And it might be the most famous museum in the world. We'll travel there coming up in about 45 minutes.
1: Live from NPR News in Washington, I'm Nora Rahm. President Trump says the U.S. has paused a possible military strike against Iran. In a post on Truth Social, Trump said Iran and other countries in the region ask Washington to hold off because the outlines of a deal had been reached. NPR's Frank Langfitt reports from Tel Aviv.
2: President Trump wrote on social media Saturday night that the U.S. was, quote, locked and loaded and ready to go against the Islamic Republic of Iran, end quote. But then he said Iran and other Middle Eastern countries had asked him to hold off, subject to rapidly making a deal, one that would include the immediate and total reopening of the Strait of Hormuz and an end to Iran's nuclear threat. Mayer, a semi-official news agency sponsored by the Iranian government, dismissed Trump's claims as, quote, simply a new lie, citing unnamed Iranian military officials. President Trump has threatened big attacks on Iran in the past, only to back off. Israel, a U.S. partner in the war against Iran, has yet to comment. Frank Langfitt, NPR News, Tel Aviv.
1: It's a busy last weekend of campaigning ahead of Michigan's contentious U.S. Senate primary Tuesday. As Michigan Public's Steve Carmody reports, the primary has implications far beyond the Great Lakes State.
3: The primary between Congresswoman Haley Stevens and former Detroit public health official Abdul El-Sayed is seen as a battle between the Democratic Party's establishment and progressive wings. Stevens has garnered a slew of endorsements from party leaders, including U.S. Senate Minority Leader Chuck Schumer. Meanwhile, El-Sayed has the backing of progressive stars, including Vermont Senator Bernie Sanders and Congresswoman Alexandria Ocasio-Cortez. Michigan's primary battle is not only about the direction of the National Democratic Party, but also whether Democrats or Republicans control the U.S. Senate next year. For NPR News, I'm Steve Carmody in Saginaw, Michigan.
1: Three people are dead and nearly two dozen injured after a bomb detonated outside a restaurant in central Moscow last night. NPR's Charles Maines report, Russian authorities are labeling a terrorist attack.
4: The explosion happened outside an upscale Italian restaurant in Kudrinsky Square, one of the so-called Seven Sisters of Stalin-era skyscrapers ringing central Moscow. Russia's anti-terrorism committee said an unidentified woman tried to enter the restaurant's terrace carrying a box. She was stopped by a security guard when the bomb exploded, killing them both as well as a restaurant patron. Russian media reports several high-ranking military officials were at the restaurant at the time of the explosion for a private dinner on the terrace. Security at the restaurant was heavy. Russia has stepped up protection of its top brass amid a spate of assassinations and attempted killings that it blames on Ukraine. Charles Maines, NPR News.
1: Ukrainian drone strikes killed at least five people across Russia today, according to local officials. They also again hit a warehouse belonging to Wildberries, the largest online retailer in Russia. This is NPR News. Flight attendants are on strike across WestJet. Against WestJet, the second largest airline in Canada, hundreds of flights have been canceled. The union says the workers are not being paid for some duties performed on the ground before and after flights. WestJet says it has made an offer to address that but was rejected. The strike comes in a busy travel weekend. Tomorrow is a holiday in Canada. Americans' ideas about how to dispose of their bodies when they die are changing. Many people are considering greener methods like human composting. Scott Massioni from member station WYPR reports Maryland is the home of the largest human composting facility in the nation.
5: Human composting is when a body's put into a container with mulch and fungi to naturally decompose and come out as soil. That soil can go to loved ones or be donated to environmental projects. Earth Funeral in Elkridge, Maryland, runs the largest body composting facility in the country and has the capacity to process 126 bodies at once. Adrian Mathura bought a plan to be composted.
6: It's like my final gift to the earth. when I die.
5: 14 states have legalized composting as a way to dispose of bodies. For NPR News, I'm Scott Massioni in Baltimore.
1: At the box office, Spider-Man Brand New Day made history in its first weekend. It brought in $355 million in ticket sales, the second biggest North American opening after Avengers Endgame, which opened with $357 million. This is the fourth time actor Tom Holland has played the web-slinging crime fighter. I'm Nora Rahm, NPR News in Washington.
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How lovely are thy dwelling places, from German Requiem by Johannes Brahms. Ralph Otto was the conductor leading the German Radio Philharmonic Orchestra and the Mainz Bach Choir. 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Lutist Hopkinson Smith plays music here by Pierre Antenna.

0: A pretty piece by Pierre Antanian, performed by lutist Hopkinson Smith. 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
1: 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It's Sunday, August 2nd. Our forecast for Albuquerque sees mostly sunny skies today, hot with highs in the upper 90s. Tonight, mostly clear, lows around 70, south winds around 15 miles per hour after midnight. On Monday, mostly sunny, hot with highs around 100. Monday night, mostly clear in the evening, then becoming partly cloudy, lows in the lower 70s. For Santa Fe, mostly sunny today, isolated showers and thunderstorms in the afternoon, highs in the mid-90s, chance of rain 20%. For tonight, mostly clear, lows in the mid-60s. And then on Monday, mostly sunny, hot, with highs in the upper 90s. And Monday night, partly cloudy in the evening, becoming mostly clear later on, lows in the mid-60s. 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
0: A lot of this type of music was published in the 1700s. It was light music, written for entertainment or to be played by amateurs. And Beethoven didn't love writing this type of music, which is why there isn't a whole lot to choose from by him. It's a string trio by Beethoven, played by violin, viola, and cello. This is called Serenade.

0: Serenade, a string trio by Beethoven. We heard violinist Anna-Sophie Mutter, violist Bruno Girana, and cellist Mstislav Rostropovich.
1: Good morning. It's Sunday, August 2nd. You're tuned to Classical Music for Sunday Morning on 89.1. I'm Alan Pettit. Thanks for being here. At the Adobe Theater, continuing through August 9th, a play called These Shining Lives. It's a touching historical drama based on the true story of four women who worked for the Radium Dial Company, a watch company in Illinois, in the 1920s. The play follows Catherine Donahue and her co-workers as they form friendships and find independence, unaware of the deadly radiation poisoning they're suffering. It showcases the danger they face in the workplace and chronicles their fight for justice and a landmark legal case that had lasting impacts on workers' rights and women's rights. Showtimes and ticket information at adobetheater.org. KANW presents Saturday Night Country Classics. Join Michael Brasher for all your favorites every Saturday night, 10 to 2 on KANW. 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
0: In the 1960s, NBC produced a documentary called A Golden Prison, The Louvre. It tells the story of the famous French Museum and its world-class collection of art. American composer Norman DeLoJoyo wrote the music. The first movement of this piece of music from that documentary is his own original pieces. But then he turns to the Renaissance era, an era to match the historical aspect of the film. Scenes from the Louvre by Norman DeLoJoyo.

0: It's an interesting combination, a Pulitzer Prize-winning composer, stylings from the Renaissance and Baroque periods, and music used to support a TV documentary about France's most famous museum. Scenes from the Louvre by Norman Dello Joyo, performed by the U.S. Air Force Band in Blue.
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0: like falling through a cloud. Sometimes I wake up, it's dark. Where I am, sometimes I know, and sometimes I have no idea. So I let the night spirits wrap around me. They whisper to me, "You will remember." I lie very still, then suddenly, like falling through a cloud, I know I am here. That's one of the poems in Eugenia Zuckerman's book, where she tells her story of living with Alzheimer's. Find out more about her journey and what inspired her to tell her story coming up.
1: Live from NPR News in Washington, I'm Nora Rahm. Over the next 2 weeks, two Democratic primaries in Midwest swing states could determine Democrats' chances in November. NPR's Mara Liasson reports.
2: On Tuesday, Michigan voters will decide between a left-wing candidate, Abdul al-Sayed, and a more moderate candidate, Haley Stevens. They agree on most economic issues, policies to make housing, health care, and education more affordable, but they disagree on abolishing ICE and support for Israel. A new poll shows al-Sayed way ahead of Stevens in the primary, but losing by similar margins to the Republican candidate in the general election. In Wisconsin, left-wing candidate Francesca Hong is pulling ahead in the Democratic primary for governor. If she's nominated, she could face Republican Congressman Tom Tiffany, an election denier who voted to overturn the 2020 presidential election. Both races could help answer the question, can left-wing Democrats win general elections in swing states? Mara Liasson, NPR News.
1: Thousands of people are still displaced in Spokane, Washington after a tense day of wildfires. Doug Nadvornik from Spokane Public Radio reports.
3: Three major wildfires continue burning in and around Spokane, charring several thousand acres. Go now evacuations remain in place for all the areas affected. 20 to 30 mile an hour winds spread the fires quickly yesterday. Local authorities say several hundred structures burned. Spokane Police Chief Kevin Hall says he knows people are eager to go back and check on their homes, but he's urging patience.
4: We understand there's consternation about your property, about your pet, that you may need medication, but we cannot allow you back into the area when it's unsafe to do so.
3: The winds are abating a bit, but conditions remain challenging for firefighters. For NPR News, I'm Doug Nadvornik in Spokane.
1: Years after the emergence of COVID-19, there's still no definitive answer on how it began. Early in the pandemic, U.S. officials speculated it started from natural causes in a Chinese market where live animals were sold. Another theory is that it started in a lab in China. Dr. Ashish Jha served as COVID response coordinator for President Biden. He says he's now leaning towards the lab theory, but...
5: Here's the bottom line. No one in the United States knows for sure. The only people who know for sure are people, officials in China, and we still need transparency and accountability on that.
1: He was interviewed this morning on CNN State of the Union. President Trump says the U.S. will delay a new attack on Iran at the request of Iranian officials and other Middle Eastern countries. In a post on Truth Social last night, he said the U.S. is locked and loaded and ready to go against the Islamic Republic of Iran, but has agreed to cancel the attack, subject to being able to rapidly make a deal. This is NPR News in Washington. The police chief of Twin Falls, Iowa, says there is now no danger to the community. Gunfire erupted yesterday at an In-N-Out burger restaurant. Three people were killed and seven others were injured. It's not clear if the shooter was among the dead. Twin Falls is in southern Idaho, about 75 miles north of the border with Nevada. Canada's second largest airline is on strike. Dan Karpinchuk reports more than 4,000 flight attendants at WestJet walked off the job this morning.
6: In a statement, the airline says its latest offer to the flight attendants union is industry-leading and transformative and directly addresses the main issues behind the walkout, unpaid work. In response to the strike, WestJet issued a lockout. The union for the flight attendants says it's ready to go back to the bargaining table. It says flight attendants work about 35 hours a month without pay, before and after flights. In Ottawa, Jobs Minister Patty Hajdu says the strike is a disappointing development and that federal mediators are available to help with negotiations. But the union has urged the government not to intervene with any back-to-work legislation. Meanwhile, thousands of travelers are scrambling to make arrangements on one of the busiest travel weekends of the year in Canada. For NPR News, I'm Dan Karpinchuk in Toronto.
1: The Women's Professional Baseball League kicked off its inaugural season on a rainy evening at Robert Stadium in Springfield, Illinois last night. The Los Angeles Queens beat the New York Heights 10-8 after scoring 6 runs in the final 2 innings. According to the website, this is the first professional league in the U.S. in 70 years. I'm Nora Rahm, NPR News in Washington.
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8: Thanks a lot for being here. As we enjoy these performances on a Sunday, I hope your weekend's going well. I'm Jillian Kahn. We'll hear a Rachmaninoff piano concerto coming up in about 10 minutes. I hope you can stick around for that. First, it's harpist Yolanda Condonassis playing music by Bach.

Prelude number 1 from Well-Tempered Clavier by Book 1 by Bach. That was harpist Yolanda Condonassis. Flutist Eugenia Zuckerman is a triple threat. She's a writer, was a TV host for many, many years, and one of the finest flutists of our time. Eugenia Zuckerman worked hard and juggled all of this because she loved all of this. And then a few years ago, Zuckerman became forgetful. She'd misplace things and lose her words, and her daughters insisted she get tested. The results of Zuckerman's exam confirmed that her cognitive impairment was real. She had Alzheimer's. She was scared, outraged, and she began to chronicle her unraveling through writing, and eventually that writing would become a memoir called Like Falling Through a Cloud.

0: Dance from Impressions of the Punya by Alberto Ginastera. That was the Shanghai Quartet with flutist Eugenia Zuckerman. A Rachmaninoff piano concerto is coming up in just a minute.
1: 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High temperatures for the Land of Enchantment today, Albuquerque 99, in Santa Fe 95, Las Vegas 90, Gallup 96, Grants 96 also, in Santa Rosa 95, Taos 92, in Los Lunas 102, Belen 99 degrees, Socorro 98, in Rio Rancho 98 also, and in Moriarty 95. 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
0: This is the most technically challenging of Rachmaninoff's piano concertos, often called the Mount Everest of piano concertos. The pianist who Rachmaninoff wrote this for didn't even want to play it. He said it was too hard. So Rach was the soloist in New York City in the early 1900s when this premiered. Piano Concerto No. 3.

0: called the Mount Everest of piano concertos. It's Piano Concerto No. 3 by Sergei Rachmaninoff. And at the summit is pianist Zoltan Kocsis with the San Francisco Symphony and conductor Ado DeVart.
1: 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I'm Alan Pettit. Thanks for joining us on this Sunday, August 2nd. Open now at the National Museum of Nuclear Science and History, an exhibit on women in World War II. Discover how women reshaped the U.S. military during the war with the groundbreaking service of millions of women who stepped into critical roles after the attack on Pearl Harbor, challenging traditional gender norms. Learn about the Women's Army Corps, or WAC, Navy Waves, Coast Guard SPARS, and the Marine Corps Women's Reserve. Women filled more than 200 military jobs, supported global operations, and paved the way for permanent inclusion in the U.S. military. More at nuclearmuseum.org. 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
0: Here's the Tokyo Metropolitan Symphony Orchestra playing the Scherzo from a symphony by Richard Wagner.

0: The Scherzo from a symphony by Richard Wagner. Hiroshi Wakasugi conducted the Tokyo Metropolitan Symphony Orchestra. 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
2: This is the Composer's Datebook for August 2nd. I'm John Burge. The American composer John Harbison was born in 1938, and so, as a young lad, grew up at the tail end of the golden age of radio and the big band era of Count Basie, Duke Ellington, the Dorsey Brothers, and Benny Goodman. Over the radio, writes Harbison, came sounds played by bands in hotels and ballrooms, now distant memories, that seemed to a seventh-grade small-town late-night listener like the pulse of giant imagined cities. Decades later, John Harbison translated those early musical memories into a three-movement composition for big band. These sounds, he recalled, layered with real experience of some of their places of origin, magnified, distorted, idealized, and destabilized, came into contact with other sounds, some of recent origin, and resulted in a celebratory, menacing suite I titled Three City Blocks. The U.S. Air Force Band gave the premiere of Three City Blocks on today's date in 1993. And keeping in the spirit of the old days, when every major hotel could boast its own dance band, Harbison's Three City Blocks premiered at the Hilton Hotel in Fort Smith, Arkansas.

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KANW 89.1. You are listening to Calvin Romero this afternoon. Hope you're all having a great day out there in New Mexico music land. I'd like to send a birthday dedication to my dad, Alberto Romero, out there in Vadito, New Mexico, USA. His birthday was on Thursday. Happy birthday, Dad, and hope you had a great day. Know that we love you and all of your family loves you. We had Jeffrey Archuleta call in. He wanted to hear that song that we just heard, Andandiciendo. Hope you enjoyed that song there, buddy. The dedication line is open, 505-242-3456. Here we go with Tania Griego, Tres Pretendientes.

0: KANW, this is Calvin Romero playing your hits. Our Lady of Belen Fiestas will be held Friday through Saturday. Friday through Sunday, August 14th, 15th, and 16th, with fun for the whole family with carnival, car show, booths, and music with Sangre Joven, Jerry Dean, Brenda Ortega, Darren Cordova, Darren Lee, Danette Marie, and more. More information at Our Lady of Belen Fiesta's Facebook page. Arnold V. Hill would like to send a song out to himself, his son Eric, and his daughter-in-law Paige out there in Leadville, Colorado. They'd like to hear something by the Blue Ventures. Valentina would like to send to her mother, Corina Herrera Flores, as well as her tía Flora and tío Reynaldo Flores in Pecos, and her primo Timmy Herrera out there with Chili in Nambe, as well as Luis Sanchez in Glorieta. Hope you're all having a great day, she says. And then Teresa from Los Lunas would like to hear Entre Copa y Copa by the Del Reyes. The dedication line is open, 505-242-3456.
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0: Weather out there today is hot. Your expected highs in the Heights, 98, in the Valley, 100 degrees. Make sure you stay hydrated out there. Your other forecasted highs for today in Rio Rancho, 99, Los Lunas, 100, Taos, 93, Santa Rosa, 95, Grants, 96, Gallup, 98, Las Vegas, 91, Santa Fe, 91, and your current temperatures out there in Santa Rosa, 87, Gallup, 82, Grants, 78, Las Vegas, 72, Santa Fe, 78, and in Albuquerque at New Mexico's First FM, it

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1: You are listening to KANW this Sunday afternoon. 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My sister Alberta called in. She is on her way to Vadito, New Mexico, to have a late happy birthday piece of cake or slice of cake with our dad, Alberto Romero, as well as a early happy birthday cake for our stepmother, Olivia Romero, also in Vadito, New Mexico. She'd like to hear Un Día a la Vez, and she loves you very, very much, as well as the rest of your family, to both of you. So we'll see if we get Un Día a la Vez on for you shortly. The dedication line is open, 505-242-3456.
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0: KANW, this is Calvin Romero. It is 12:51 on August 2nd. KANW reminds you that drowning is the second leading cause of accidental death in New Mexico. Stay away from the water in all ditches, arroyos, and channels, and don't drive a vehicle through flowing water. Ditches are deadly. Don Schrader called in loving memory of his amigo Gilbert Campos, and he'd like to hear Este Amor by Isaac Gonzalez. And Joanne would like to send out to her daughter in Las Vegas, Nevada, Jolene Abeta Gallegos, and she would like to send Lo Mucho Que Te Quiero. The dedication line is open, 505-242-3456.
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Thank you for listening this afternoon. 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We had June Romero from Belen call in. She'd like to hear Volver, Volver. The dedication line is open, 505-242-3456.

0: 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Make sure you stay hydrated as well. Lisa Lucero, who is on a road trip back to Las Vegas, New Mexico with her boyfriend Danny Ortiz, would like to hear Santa Amalia by Peter V. Hill. They were in Wyoming having a blast, she says. Be careful on that road back to Las Vegas. The dedication line is open, 505-242-3456.
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0: The weather out there is H-O-T, hot. The highs in the heights this afternoon, 98 degrees. In the valley, expected to be 100 degrees. Tonight, partly cloudy in the evening, then becoming mostly clear. South winds around 15 miles per hour after midnight. And your valley and heights low tonight is 69 degrees. Your forecast for tomorrow in Española, 97. 101 in Socorro, Los Alamos, 90. Santa Rosa, 95. Grants, 96. Gallup, 98. Las Vegas, 91. And in Santa Fe tomorrow, expect 91 degrees. Your current temperatures out there in Santa Rosa, 89. It's 91 in Gallup and Grants. And it is 86 in Las Vegas and Santa Fe. And in Albuquerque, it is a balmy 88 degrees.

0: 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Ever wonder what it's like behind the mic? 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Angela Sandoval called in and would like to send in loving memory of her mother, Margaret Ortega from Santa Fe, Un Día a la Vez, which we just heard a short bit ago, and she says she loves 89.1. Pete from Los Lunas would like to hear Andan Diciendo by Joe Garcia and the Starlights, and Gloriosa Mañana by Doreen Martinez. The dedication line is open, 505-242-3456.
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Happy 100 to the Mother Road.

0: NAW89.1. Thank you for listening this afternoon. At Albuquerque Public Schools, students have choices. 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There's a place for every student. 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Imelda Garcia called in from Santa Fe, and she'd like to send out to La Cuadrilla in Santa Fe. And she'd also send out a special thank you from Gerald to Bobby Trujillo. Thank you for all your help and your guidance with La Cuadrilla. And then we had Jonathan Aguilar, which it's been 1 month since they laid his mother to rest, Lori Aguilar. He'd like to hear Puño de Tierra and RIP, rest in peace, Mama. We love you and miss you very much. He also said that his dad is 100 years old, and his name is Manuel Aguilar. He said he'll be 101 in November. And we'll try and get that Puño de Tierra on for you there, Jonathan. Thanks for calling. Thank you all for listening. Hope you enjoyed my little show. I consider myself the appetizer, the chips and salsa to the main course coming up with Jake Lopez and Linda Sepulveda. That big, nice bola menudo coming up shortly. Jake is in the house. Make sure you keep them busy. 505-242-3456.
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0: KANW 89.1, New Mexico's first FM. John Jake Lopez here with Linda Sepulveda. We're at 2:10 in the afternoon on this beautiful Sunday. It's a little hot out there. We're not gonna, but it is 2:10, and we want to thank you very much for listening, Linda. Tell us about what's going on.
1: I got one dedication so far because I just got here. So thank you for starting us off there. So the dedication line is open. I thank you for Steve Chavez for calling. And he wants us to play a song in loving memory of his mom, Teresa Ortiz. So we'll find something for you and in loving memory of Teresa Ortiz. And thank you.
0: Yeah, and I heard from Ernesto and Elizabeth and Trujillo. I in Pueblo, Colorado. They want to hear mi amigo El Hurricane and Darren Cordova. We're going to get that on sooner or later here, and we appreciate you calling. And you know, I just want to talk about yesterday morning. What a wonderful gathering there was here. We had a nice CD release for Miguel Timoteo, and we had people coming in from all over. We had Ronnie and Lou from Martinez de Ignacio, Colorado, come down, you know, all the way to get some CDs and get that CD. And it's a wonderful CD. I've already listened to it, and man, it's a good. He did a real. It was just good to have people here, and Linda was here, and we had all kinds of other DJs that are on different times during the week. We're all in here, we're having a good time, and we hope that y'all enjoyed that. But anyway, we're going to continue with this good music that we are so in love with. La Hija de Nadie, Yolanda del Rio, here on KANW.

0: KANW 89.1 New Mexico Music. John Jake Lopez here with Linda Sepulveda, and we're right now at 2:21 in the afternoon, and we want to thank everybody very much for listening today. And I want to just real quickly say hi to a bunch of I went last night to a yearly Albuquerque High School alumni picnic. They have it every year at the old Albuquerque High School in the patio there, and they have hot dogs. And I went there with my wife, and because she's a Bulldog. And, of course, I was there for 40 years and actually got to teach there 1 year at the old Albuquerque High. But anyway, I ran into a lot of my old students, and it was really a pleasure seeing many of you. And I'm talking about Donna, Greg, the Avila brothers, the Tularetas, Angela, and Michael, and also... I also wanted to meet one of my good teaching friends, Robert Sanchez, over there. And so it was what was his name? I can't remember. Anyway, I had a lot of people that I ran into. Anyway, let's get to dedications.
1: Oh, that sounds like a good time.
0: That was a good time. It was really a good time running into people again.
1: All right, felicidades to all of you guys. And we had our caller, Rosemary, called. It's always good talking to you, Rosemary, and that she's sitting under her porch, bailando and sipping on that ice water, and she wants to hear Chavela. And so thanks for calling. And then a big happy birthday goes out to Natalia Gonzalez. A happy 10th birthday to Natalia from your family and from your godmother.
0: And we'll get that Chavela on a little later. Right now we want to say happy birthday tomorrow to Blanca Cockwell, who lives in Las Vegas, New Mexico. Comes in from her son Matthew, and she's tomorrow's a big day, 58 years old, and we are glad that you're listening to us today. And he wants to hear something by Vicente Fernandez. We're going to get on Volver, Volver right after this in honor of Blanca. Happy birthday to you mañana.
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0: KANW weather. And the weather for Sunday, August 2nd, it's hot. That's all we can say. Mostly sunny. It's going to get up to 98 here in the Heights. Down the Valle, it's going to hit the century mark. Tonight, partly cloudy. In the evening, then becoming mostly clear. South winds around 50 miles an hour after midnight. It's going to get down to 69, both in the Heights and the Valley. The highs today, Santa Fe 91, Las Vegas 91, Gallup 98, Grants 96, Santa Rosa 95, Taos 93, Los Lunas going to hit the century mark, 100, Rio Rancho 99, Española 97, Socorro is going to really get hot, 101, Los Alamos 90. Present temperatures right here in Albuquerque right now, it's 91, Santa Fe 90, Las Vegas 88, Grants 94, Gallup 92.

0: KANW 89.1 New Mexico's number one FM, right here with Linda Sepulveda, John Jake Lopez. We're at 2:42 in the afternoon. We're going to thank everybody for listening, and we'll go right over to the dedications.
1: All right, we have a dedication going to Jaylin, and this is happy birthday to you on your 9th birthday today from Nana Martinez. She loves you very much, and more years to come for you. She wants to hear una cumbia. And then I had a good time talking to Miguel Jimenez de la Mesilla, and he said it's 97 degrees, so it's hot out there. He wants to hear some El Hurricane. We also got a dedication in loving memory of my friend Larry Maestas, and this is coming to us from Don Schrader. And he wants to hear Este Amor by Isaac Gonzalez.
0: Which we just played, yeah.
1: Yeah, so I'm glad we got that on there for you, Don. And then we also have a dedication going to the men and women of the New Mexico National Guard, who do a good job serving us out here, and thank you for all you do. And that's a dedication coming from Oso Rojo, who also has a dedication going to his wife, Maria Consuelo. Thank you for all the love and support for all the 33 years of marriage spending together. He wants to hear Flor de las Flores.
0: Okay, and then we'll our last... later.
1: Yeah, we got that on for you. And then our last dedication is coming to us from Elizabeth, and she wants to dedicate to her husband, Ernest Trujillo, in Pueblo, Colorado. And they want to hear Una Estrito Lloro. It's 105 out there, so they're actually really feeling it out there. So thanks for giving us a call. Give me a call, 505-242-3456, and we'll get your dedication today until 5.
0: And I guess it's all this heat. 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

0: And you're listening to KANW 89.1, and this is New Mexico's first FM. And we are John Jake Lopez and Dennis Sepulveda today, and we're having a good time. I hope you are. And remember, it's like rule number one. Simon says you got to get up and dance, so got to get those feet moving. And you know what? If you have to throw some gritos, do it. Please.
1: Do it, yes.
0: Make it loud. We're right now at 2:51 in the afternoon, and gracias, gracias por escuchando. Right over to Dedications with Linda.
1: Yes, we want to hear those gritos all the way here at the studio. Yes, SOS. All right, we had a call, a request for the new song by Mezcal, and this is from the people of Taos. And then we had a call also from Darlene Sanchez. It's always good to talk to you, Darlene. And she wanted to hear Mi Tinejita from Severo y Grupo Fuego. So we're going to try to get that on for you all. Hey, the dedication line is right open all the way till 5. So if you have somebody you're celebrating today, an anniversary, birthday, or if you just want to say hi to somebody special and celebrate them, the line to call is 505-242-3456.
0: Hey, muchísimas gracias. And you are invited to the First Friday Arts Walk Series in Las Vegas. 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

0: KANW 89.1 New Mexico Music, and we're here to play the best that we can, and we're hoping that you're enjoying it as much as we are, because we're actually throwing a few chanclas over here, you know, we're having fun. And I hope you are too, because we're just enjoying it. This is John Jake Lopez, Linda Sepulveda. We're right now at 3:12 in the afternoon, and gracias, gracias, escuchando. And we'll go over to some dedications with Linda.
1: All right, we had a Lucille Longoria called, and she wants to do a dedication to her husband, Gabriel Longoria, and he has a birthday on Tuesday, August 4th, so happy birthday to you.
0: Feliz cumpleaños, Gabriel.
1: Sí. And he said DJ's choice song, so, you know, pick a song for him.
0: Okay, we'll pick one for you. I'm going to tell you what we're going to pick for you, because I love this song that Lorenzo Antonio just came out. Que nada sepa, mi sufrir. That's the new song, and we're going to play that for you. And you got to get up and dance, though, Gabriel and Lucille. Yes. Got to do it.
1: Get up and dance. And we have another dedication going in memory of Auntie Ernie. And this is from your family who loves and misses you. And they want to hear Te Vas, Angel Mio by Lorenzo Antonio.
0: Okay.
1: So thank you for calling, and give us a call if you have a dedication.
0: Yeah, we want to make sure that you always listen to KNW during your lunch hour, because AJ Leonard serves up the best New Mexico music and your dedications every weekday starting at noon right here on KNW. And then you know what? Drive home with Kevin Otero, New Mexico music, dedications, your requests. And he has always the 5 o'clock all request hour. That's weekday afternoons from 2 o'clock here on KANW. Gabriela Salas.

0: And you're listening to KNW 89.1. John Jake Lopez here with Linda Sepulveda. We're at 3:21 in the afternoon. Again, thank you very much for listening today. We are enjoying it. I hope you're enjoying it. We're going to go right to dedications.
1: All right, we have a dedication. We have Jerry Padilla called, and he wanted to hear some Darren Cordova, Quiero Mama. Y also, we have a dedication from David Escobedo, and he's calling from Silver City, and he wants to hear some Blue Ventures. He's hanging out with his beautiful wife, Suzette, and he wants to thank us for the music they were playing before the work week. And we also have a dedication going to all of the students, the staff, everybody going back to school. And this is coming to us from Leroy from Las Vegas, and he wants to hear De Colores, or is he called it Pio Pio?
0: Pio Pio.
1: Pio Pio.
0: And that would be Leroy for you. Leroy's always aware of school and everybody going back to school. Thank you, Leroy, for calling in on that. But yes, and we want to say that to all the students out there. Have a good year.
1: Yeah, have
0: go
1: a good
0: out there
1: year.
0: And learn something. Get educated.
1: Yes, and then we have that dedication we have from the people of Taos coming along. We had the song we found for you. It's called Fue Un Error, and that's a new song by Mezcal. So that's coming up a little bit later. Give us a call if you have a dedication, 505-242-3456.
0: And now that school is starting, the New Mexico Department of Health maintains a public portal to obtain immunization records, school immunization requirements, reference information. They also have a lot of statistics and data. So for immunization information, visit nmhealth.org.
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0: And for Sunday, August 2nd, it's sunny and it's hot, and it's going to get up to 98 in the heights and 100 in the valley. Tonight, more partly cloudy and then becoming mostly cloudy. South winds about 50 miles an hour after midnight. It's going to get down to 69 in both the heights and the valley. Your lows tonight are going to be in Santa Fe, 64, 56 in Las Vegas, 63 in Gallup, 62 in Grant, 64 in Santa Rosa, 57 in Taos, 68 in Los Lunas, 70 in Rio Rancho, Española, 63, Socorro, 70, and Los Alamos, 64. Your present temperatures in Gallup, it's 97, Grant's 91. In the Meadow City, 90, the Capital City, 91. Aquí in Duke City, it's 94 degrees.

0: KANW 89.1 in New Mexico's number one FM. John Jake Lopez here with Linda Sepulveda, and we're having a good time. I hope you're having a good time. It is now 3:40 in the afternoon. Again, gracias por escuchando, and we got some dedications. We'll go right to them.
1: Yeah, we got a dedication going out to Soto, and this is coming to you, Soto, from your daughter, Angela. She said you're the best dad, and she loves you, and we know you're out there listening to KNW out there in Belen with your buddies, so thank you for that, and hi to all your friends, too. You got somebody you want to celebrate. We're open. That dedication night is open until 5 o'clock, 505-242-3456.
0: Give us a call. 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Linda's a sweetheart. 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

0: KANW 89.1, New Mexico's First FM. John Jake Lopez here with Linda Sepulveda. And we're at 3:52 in the afternoon. And again, we want to thank you very much for listening today. We're going to go right over to Linda's dedications.
1: And we're taking those calls at 505-242-3456. We had a caller that wanted to do a dedication to the Silvas out there in Belen. We also have, again, a dedication going out to all the students, teachers, and all the staff that are heading back to school this week. Yeah, all of those guys. Really, dedication to you and all that you do. Thank you, thank you. And then also a dedication going out to Kathy and Toby Tejas listening out there in the South Valley of Albuquerque.
0: Okay, thank you for listening. And the Town of Bernalillo Musica y Mas will be held this coming Saturday the 8th. From noon to 9:30 p.m. and Sunday the 9th from noon to 7:30 p.m. Enjoy live music from Brenda Ortega, Triple X Brand, Gonzalo, and Straight Shot. And that's all at the Rotary Park. For more information, go to tobnm.gov, tobnm.gov.
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0: KANW 89.1 New Mexico Music. And we're just having a good time. I hope you are too. John Jake Lopez here with Linda Sepulveda. We're at 4:11 in the afternoon. And again, thank you for all the your listeners, and that your listeners make us the number one FM right now. And we really, really appreciate it. And we hope you're having a good time and enjoying. We're going to go right to dedications.
1: Absolutely. We love listening to all of you calling you in today, and thank you for doing that. Had to hear from Pete Martinez. He called all the way from Loving, New Mexico.
0: Whoa.
1: I know, and they don't even actually get the radio out there, but they can listen online.
0: Yeah.
1: So I was helping him out because he was wanting to know a song, and he said he loves New Mexico music, and he's so happy to be able to listen online, so I was giving him that instruction. So hi to Pete and Javier out there listening out there all the way in Loving, New Mexico. I've been there several times with my friend, so it's a great place. Also, Maria Consuelo called. She wanted to do a dedication to her husband, El Oso Rojo, and she wanted to hear La Guadalupana. And Maria also wanted to say thank you to all the staff and volunteers at St. Vincent de Paul over at the Archdiocese of Santa Fe. Thank you for all you do. And then happy birthday, 9 years old, goes out to Jaylin Muniz from Nano and Nana, and they want to hear Las Mañanitas.
0: Okay, we'll have to get Las Mañanitas on here pretty quick for all the birthdays. But we also want to remind you that if you have an upcoming event or fiesta, you can post it on KNW's community calendar. 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And if you want to be considered for on-air public service announcement, you have to reach out to Michael Brasher through KNW.org.

0: And you're listening to KANW 89.1 New Mexico Music. We're at 4:23 in the afternoon. This is John Jake Lopez with Linda Sepulveda. Thank you very much for listening, and we're going to go right over to dedications.
1: Right, it's going by fast. Thanks, everybody, for calling us. Heard from Ramoncita. Nice to hear from you, and she wanted to hear Mi Última Parranga. We also have a dedication going out. A happy birthday to Tina Bowman, and this is from your husband, Bob Bowman, from Colorado, and he wants to hear A Tu Lado. And then we also have a happy five-year anniversary to Celia Martinez, and this is from your husband, Pete, and they want to hear something by Tobias Renee.
0: Okay, and we're going to get something on by Tobias pretty soon here, so we want to remind you that at Albuquerque Public Schools, students have choices. 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

it's hot out there here in Albuquerque. It's Sunday, August 2nd. It's going to get up to 98 in the heights and 100 in the valley. The night partly cloudy. There's going more clear than mostly clear, and then southwest 15 miles an hour after midnight. It's going to get as low as 69 in Albuquerque. The highs tomorrow in Santa Fe are going to get up to 96. Las Vegas is going to get up to 96. Gallup 98, Grants 97. It's going to get up to 103 in Santa Rosa, and also 104 in Los Lunas. In Taos 97, 103 in Rio Rancho, 100 in Española, 105 in Socorro, and 93 in Los Alamos. It's going to be a hot day tomorrow, ladies and gentlemen. Make sure you stay hydrated. Try to stay cool. The present temperatures right now in are 97 in Santa Rosa, 95 in Gallup, 77 in Grants, 89 in Las Vegas, 92 in Santa Fe, and here in Cathedral City, it's 95 degrees.

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0: KANW 89.1, New Mexico's number one FM. John Jake Lopez with Linda Sepulveda. And we're right at 4:41, and we're almost wrapping this up, aren't we, Linda? Time has gone by. We're having a good time. That's what they say. When you're having a good time, time flies, and it's almost the end of our time here. But we I don't know. Do we have any dedications?
1: No, we don't have any. So we just want to say thank you all for calling. And call us back next week. If you didn't get in today, we'll be ready from 2 to 5 next week.
0: Definitely. 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

0: KANW 89.1. And this is New Mexico's First FM. And this is John Jake Lopez, Linda Sepulveda. It's our last break of the day. And we have tried to play everybody's music that's made requests. If there were some requests that we didn't do, it's because maybe we didn't get the right title or the right artist, and we couldn't find it for whatever reason, and we apologize if we didn't play what you requested. But we want to thank everybody for listening today and for calling in, and we'll just have to say our goodbyes, Linda.
1: Yeah, thank you, everybody, and we look forward to having you call again next Sunday. Que viva la música, and I loved hearing from you.
0: Yeah, and I want to give, before I leave on, I say happy birthday to my son, Mark, whose birthday will be on Wednesday, so I'll say it on the air now. And si Dios quiere, we'll see you all next Sunday at 2 o'clock. And right now, we'll sign off. John, Jake, and Linda signing off. Adios.
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1: From NPR and WBEZ Chicago, this is Wait, Wait, Don't Tell Me, the NPR News Quiz. I'm Aldo Slade.
2: And I'm Peter Sagal. The arts and entertainment universe is vast. Dance, opera, painting, theater, and other things people actually like. But this week, we found out that all of them combined are not as popular as one other activity. And I'll give you 3-1 odds. You can't guess what it is. We'll ask what's captured our imagination. Plus, author Mary Roach tells us how soon we'll be able to get upgrades for ourselves. And Alzo Slade comforts me when I realize that I am now the oldest person on this stage.
1: Don't worry, Peter. Crow's feet around the eyes gives you a bit of character.
2: We'll ask who's really showing the mileage on our quiz coming up right after this hour's news.
3: Live from NPR News in Washington, I'm Janine Hurst. President Trump says he's paused attacks on Iran, posting on social media last night that the two countries agreed to the outline of a deal. He says he agreed to cancel the attack subject to being able to rapidly make a deal. Ariane Tabatabi is with the Chicago Council on Global Affairs and also served in the State and Defense Departments during the Biden administration. She says it appears to be similar to the Memorandum of Understanding signed between the U.S. and Iran in June.
4: There is the cycle that we have entered into for months now where we're seeing periods of escalation and escalatory rhetoric followed by, hey, we're very close to a deal. We're going to get there and essentially walking back the threats. So, you know, I think President Trump had overestimated how much he could achieve militarily. And I think Iran might now be overestimating what it can achieve diplomatically based on this cycle that we're in.
3: Speaking there to NPR's Morning Edition. Police in Twin Falls, Idaho, have identified the suspect in yesterday's mass shooting that left at least 3 people dead, 7 injured. Boise State Public Radio's James Dawson has more.
5: Police say the gunman was 24-year-old Chad Williams, who opened fire at an In-N-Out Burger at about 2:30 Saturday afternoon before dying from a self-inflicted gunshot wound. Speaking at a press conference, Twin Falls County Sheriff Jack Johnson praised a local resident and an off-duty state trooper who shot back at Williams.
6: These people are true heroes in our community, and their actions diverted the shooter and no doubt saved many lives.
5: In-N-Out issued a statement confirming one of the dead worked at the restaurant. Identities of the victims have not been released. Several of those injured are still being treated at a local hospital. For NPR News, I'm James Dawson in Boise.
3: Investors on Wall Street will get a better picture of the country's employment with the release of the latest jobs data this week. All top companies, such as McDonald's, will also post their earnings. NPR's Rafael Nam has more.
7: After softer-than-expected job growth in June, investors would be keen to see whether that was a one-off or part of a slowing trend in the labor market. The data comes as investors are still adjusting to Kevin Warsh's tenure as the new Federal Reserve Chair. The Fed last week kept interest rates steady, even as inflation remains fairly high. A slowing labor market could further complicate the Fed's job, although there will be plenty of time to ponder things, since the next policy meeting is not until September. Investors will also be eyeing earnings, including from McDonald's as well as Airbnb, which could see a boost thanks to bookings related to the World Cup. Rafael Nam, NPR News.
3: U.S. futures contracts are trading higher at this hour. Dow futures up about 0.3%. You're listening to NPR News from Washington. Authorities in Moscow are investigating a bombing at a restaurant last night that killed at least 3 people as a terrorist attack. They say a woman tried to enter the restaurant's terrace carrying a box. She was stopped by a security guard and the box exploded, killing the woman, the guard, and a third person. Russian media is reporting that several high-ranking Russian military officials were at the restaurant at the time. The USDA says it's doing more to help combat the New World screwworm, a parasite affecting livestock in the southwestern U.S., mainly in Texas. It's allocating $25 million for another sterile fly dispersal facility, this time in Arizona. There's already one in Texas. Nina Kravinsky with member station KJZZ has more.
8: The USDA announced the facility in the Arizona border town of Douglas, around 1,000 miles from the existing facility in Texas. The Arizona facility will disperse sterile New World screwworm flies, which mate with normal screwworm flies to dwindle the population, a method USDA says is the most effective for eradicating the flesh-eating parasite. The border has been closed to livestock from Mexico for over a year to protect against the spread of the parasite, but is set to reopen next month starting in Douglas, Arizona. Neither Arizona nor its southern neighbor, Sonora, have confirmed any cases of New World screwworm, as both Mexico and the U.S. work to fight their own outbreaks. For NPR News, I'm Nina Kravinsky in Hermosillo, Mexico.
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10: Good afternoon. Our forecast for Albuquerque sees mostly sunny skies this afternoon, hot with a high of 99. Tonight, mostly clear, low of 70, south winds around 15 miles per hour after midnight. On Monday, mostly sunny, hot with a high around 100. Monday night, mostly clear in the evening, then becoming partly cloudy with lows in the lower 70s. For Santa Fe, mostly sunny today, isolated showers and thunderstorms this afternoon, high of 95. 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
1: 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Want a full-bodied vintage with notes of oak? Try me, Alzo Slade. And here's your host at the Green Music Center's Wild Hall at Sonoma State University, Peter Sagal.
12: Thank you. Thank you, everybody. Thank you so much. We are so excited to be here in Sonoma, California, home of so many great vineyards, but the wine is not the reason we are here. No, the wine is the reason we do a bad job when we are here. Later on, we're going to be joined by science writer extraordinaire Mary Roach, but first, it's your turn to call in and play our games. The number is 1-888-WAIT-WAIT. That's 1-888-924-8924. Let's welcome our first listener contestant. Hi, you're on Wait, Wait, Don't Tell Me.
13: Hi, Peter. Welcome back to California.
12: Thank you so much. Who's calling?
13: My name is Sarah Beth Rothfeld, and I'm calling from Woodland Hills, California.
12: Woodland Hills. The other California. The Southern California.
13: Correct.
12: Yeah. And what do you do there?
13: Well, I'm a retired special education teacher.
12: That's great. We love those, yes?
13: Yes. My love language is baking, so my goal is to make my family and my friends and everybody I come in contact slightly chubby.
12: Right. And how's that going?
13: It's going pretty well. And by night, I fight crime.
12: Yes! Finally, someone! I appreciate that. Sarah Beth, welcome to our show. Let me introduce you to our panel. First, a comedian you can see in his show at the Edinburgh Fringe Festival all through August. It's Shane Torres.
14: Hi, Shane. How are you?
12: Next, a comedian whose album Yell Joy is on Blonde Medicine. It's Joyelle Nicole Johnson.
15: Hello, Sarah Beth.
13: Hello, Joyelle.
12: And the host of the Breaking Bed podcast and a maker of a mean loaf of sourdough, it's Tom Papa.
16: Hi, Sarah.
13: Hi, Tom.
16: Hi.
12: So, Sarah Beth, welcome to the show. You are going to play Who's Alzo this time. Alzo Slade is going to read you three quotations from this week's news. Your job, just correctly identify or explain what he's talking about. Do that, you'll win our prize, any voice from our show, on your voicemail. Are you ready to go?
13: Very ready.
12: I can tell. Here is your first quote. It's from Forbes magazine.
1: It's our new favorite pastime.
12: Thanks to sites like FanDuel, DraftKings, what has surpassed movies, music, and every other form of entertainment as Americans' favorite thing to do?
13: Ooh, yikes. May I have a hint, please?
2: Well, I can tell. You're too pure of heart to engage in this yourself. But FanDuel's, DraftKings, does that ring any bells?
13: I'm too sweet. Another hint?
2: I'm going to bet that you'll be able to figure this out.
13: Oh, gambling.
2: Gambling, yes, gambling. Last year, Americans spent $300 billion gambling. That is more than Americans spent on movies, arts, music, and museums combined. Yes, even museums. So, let's face it, if art and culture want to stay relevant, we have to bet on it. I, for example, would bet $20 Odysseus doesn't make it home. I am not good at gambling. Are you guys?
16: Yeah, I went to a Dodger game last night, and my friend is a big gambler.
17: You're in Giants yeah. territory.
2: Yeah.
16: Yeah. And he gambled on his phone. He had like 6 bets going into this.
2: So he's sitting at the game.
16: He's on his phone. He had that Otani was going to get 5 home runs, that the guy from the Mariners was going to get 2 home runs, that it was going to be over 11. It was going to be the combined score by halfway through the thing, and like 10, 11 bets on this thing. And when we left, his team won, and he was so depressed because he lost like $1,500.
2: Wow.
18: Ooh. Tom, right? Is he single?
16: No.
18: Ooh. Is his wife happy?
17: He probably will be if he keeps losing $1,500 a game.
2: Yeah. Americans bet more than $300 billion on sports. That breaks down to $1,000 for every adult. But I know if you just front me a couple hundred more, I can win it all back. All right. Here, Sarah Beth, is your next quote, and it's about an electric vehicle that made history this week.
19: It passed the Edsel as the worst automotive flop ever.
2: That was Bloomberg News on the truck that's now officially the worst selling vehicle in history. What is it? Hold on. What is it?
13: Oh, the Elon Musk truck.
2: I'm going to give it to you. Yes, it's the Cybertruck. Yes, according to Bloomberg, the Cybertruck has eclipsed the Ford Edsel, the legendary Edsel, as the worst-selling car ever. Now, please do not clap. The vibrations can damage any Cybertruck in the parking lot.
17: I got picked up in one in an Uber.
2: Yeah.
17: Oh. And all I could think is, like, what are you doing with your money? This is an insanely obnoxious, expensive vehicle. They're like $100,000.
2: They're very expensive.
17: Yeah.
2: Yeah.
17: This guy's, and he's making $7 to take me to a Taco Bell drive-thru. Yeah. And he's like, are you living in here? How are you affording this?
2: Cybertruck sales dropped by 48% between 2024 and 2025. Or as Tesla put it, sales increased by a staggering negative 48%.
16: The problem is there's no gray area. Like, you see a Cybertruck from far away, you get close, it's still a Cybertruck. Like, even the red baseball cap. Like, I saw a guy in a red baseball cap and he was walking towards me. I was like, oh, here we go. And then I got close, I was like, oh, Louisville.
2: That doesn't happen with the Cybertruck. Nothing happens when you get closer to make you think better of it.
16: No, you get closer to the Cybertruck and you're like, oh, this a-hole drives it.
19: I think there may be. I wonder if there are any Cybertruck owners in the audience right now.
2: And I don't wonder.
18: The cross-section of Cybertruck owners and NPR listeners.
17: I will say, if that person is here, you are very interesting.
2: Yeah.
17: I don't like you, but you got some, I want to talk to you.
2: All right, Sarah Beth, here is your last quote.
19: Crow's feet around the eyes gives you a bit of character.
2: That was a dermatologist talking about a new trend of people who are no longer trying to get rid of their what?
13: They're wrinkles.
2: Exactly right, they're wrinkles.
13: Yay!
2: Good news, hags. Wrinkles are in now.
16: Yeah.
2: Oh, now you're excited.
18: Woo!
2: Okay. More and more people are scaling back on those smoothing treatments like Botox injections because they want, quote, strategic wrinkles. So, right, instead of paying plastic surgeons to get rid of all wrinkles, now they're paying to get carefully chosen forehead wrinkles, smile lines. Now, if you want to achieve the same look at home for free, just get old.
16: So wrinkles are hot now.
2: Wrinkles are hot now.
16: That's cool.
2: Yeah.
16: I wonder if turkey necks will be in next year.
2: You can only hope.
17: For about 15 years, I'm going to look like a bull mastiff, so I'll be doing great.
2: The problem is people, apparently, are tired of having their faces frozen, right, by these treatments. A New York dermatologist reduced his own Botox treatments, explaining, quote, letting the top half of my face move more allows me to look more trusted. I don't know.
17: She might kill me for saying this, but my girlfriend will get a little bit of Botox every now and then. And then when her face gets frozen, we just do this game where I go make the same face as me, and I just see her struggle the whole time.
2: Really?
17: Yeah. We have a really. I met her parents today. They're here.
2: That's great.
17: They're really nice people.
16: You think they're nice? They just couldn't move their face.
2: Alzo, how did Sarah Beth do in our quiz?
19: Our baking superhero did great. She got 3 out of 3.
2: Congratulations, Sarah Beth.
13: Thanks for the help.
2: Thank you, Sarah Beth. Take care.
13: Bye-bye.
2: Bye-bye.

0: Right now, panel, it is time for you to answer some questions about this week's news. Shane, this week we learned about a new dating trend where singles are making decisions about their love lives using what?
1: Oh, social media?
0: No, God, no.
1: Yeah.
0: I'll give you a hint. It's a way of finding out if that new guy really excels.
2: He don't have a job.
0: I know.
3: Spreadsheets?
0: Spreadsheets, yes.
3: Oh, my God.
0: Spreadsheets. The Wall Street Journal interviewed so-called love hackers who claim that organizing data about their dates, like physical characteristics, conversation topics, and, of course, red flags into a spreadsheet helps you make sense of your own preferences and ultimately choose who to keep seeing. They enter data, right, on a variety of categories after a first date. Looks, sense of humor, employment status. One for how they treat the server. Mean to server? Nice to server? Makes out with server?
2: I think the spreadsheet is the red flag.
0: Yeah. Right, probably, yes.
1: Fully, yeah.
0: And meanwhile, they're doing spreadsheets of all the characteristics of the guy, and the guy's like, kept a spreadsheet. No.
4: Wait, I want to hear the end of the story with the server. That was getting pretty juicy.
0: It was, yeah.
5: I had this happen to me once.
0: Did you really? What happened?
5: I found out that she was using numbers instead of Excel, and I dumped her.
0: Really?
5: Yes.
0: You didn't approve of her choice of software platforms.
5: Excel only.
0: Exactly.

0: 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Call 1-888-WAIT-WAIT to play. 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
6: 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From NPR and WBEZ Chicago, this is Wait, Wait, Don't Tell Me, the NPR News Quiz. I'm Alzo Slade. We're playing this week with Tom Papa, Shane Torres, and Joelle Nicole Johnson. And here again is your host at the Green Music Center at Sonoma State University, Peter Sagal.
7: Thank you, Alzo. Thank you, everybody.
0: Right now it's time for the Wait, Wait, Don't Tell Me Bluff the Listener game. Call 1-888-WAIT-WAIT to play our game in the air. How are you on Wait, Wait, Don't Tell Me?
8: Hi, I'm Phoebe calling in from Denver, Colorado.
0: Oh, I love Colorado. I assume you do something very Denver-y, like I don't know, lead group hikes while drinking craft beer?
8: Yeah. What I really do is walk backwards most of the day, giving tours at two different places here in Denver and Golden.
0: Really? So
8: yeah.
0: What are the places you give tours of, just out of curiosity?
8: One is a candy factory. Can I say the name? It's Hammond's.
0: Wow. You actually give tours of a candy factory to the five lucky winners of the golden ticket, I assume. Four of whom come to horrible, horrible fates. You're living the dream.
8: I am. For a sugar-addicted person like me, it is absolutely the dream, yeah.
0: Well, that's great. Well, welcome to the show, Phoebe. You're going to play the game in which you must try to tell truth from fiction. Also, what is Phoebe's topic?
6: Cheapskate alert.
0: There are lots of ways to save money. Don't take an Uber, take the bus. When you dine out, just leave without paying the bill. This week, we heard about a new way somebody pinched pennies. Our panelists are going to tell you about it. Pick the one who's telling the truth. You'll win the Wait Waiter of your choice in your voicemail. You ready to play?
8: I am so ready.
0: I can tell. First, let's hear from Joelle Nicole Johnson.
9: Couples break up all the time. Divorce is as common as seeing your childhood hero live long enough to become a villain. But still, a recent couple's divorce made headlines because the husband was too cheap? Vicky Wong, a Taiwanese businesswoman, can buy things for herself. She's a successful management consultant, whatever that means. Her husband also matched her gangster as one of the leading real estate agents in the region, which is why when she told him the only thing she wanted for her 40th birthday was a pair of Christian Louboutin heels with their famous towering stilettos and the deep red colored bottoms, she thought it wouldn't be a problem. They've got money! While opening the gift at dinner, she was thrilled to see a pair of glossy black heels with blood red soles. It wasn't until she was tapped on the shoulder for leaving red footprints across the stage at a gala that she realized what happened. Her husband had bought a pair of no-name knockoffs and colored the bottoms with Crayola brand red poster paint. When asked for a quote, the ex, who shall remain nameless, shamelessly doubled down. I don't care how crazy rich we are. I'm not paying a mortgage note for shoes.
0: A woman gets rid of her husband because he wouldn't pay for the real Louboutins, just bought knockoffs and painted the bottoms red. Your next saving story comes from Tom Papa.
10: David Savaldi and two of his friends had been hiking for about 7 hours up Montana's tallest mountain on their way to Froze to Death Plateau when he slipped on a rock and fell. When he rolled over, he realized he had impaled himself on one of his trekking poles. The pole was jutting at an angle out of his armpit and out through his back like a human popsicle. But the scariest part for Mr. Savaldi was the possibility of having to take a really expensive helicopter ride off the mountain. Realizing he wasn't in pain and there was no blood, he decided to save some money and walk back down the mountain like a horror movie monster who can't be stopped. After about 6 hours, his friends, who thought a helicopter ride would have been really great, started making shish kebab jokes. And by the end, they were calling him Bob. By 3:30 p.m., after trekking about 10 miles, Mr. Savaldi got to the hospital. They pulled the trekking pole out of him, which he kept, because, hey, those things ain't cheap.
0: A man doesn't want to pay for a rescue helicopter, so he walks down a mountain with a pole completely through him. Your last tightwad tale comes from Shane Torres.
11: Boxer Julio the Cesar Lopez returned to the ring this weekend with a splash. After spending years away from boxing, living lavishly and also eating lavishly, he found himself in a position of being pretty fat and very broke. So when he needed to get his act together for his big return to the ring, he couldn't afford a nutritionist or a coach. He had to do it alone. Lopez spent the week before the fight trying to make weight, spending hours in sweatsuits and saunas, but he couldn't drop the pounds. He had to think of something fast. Desperate times call for desperate measures, so Lopez started eating handfuls of Taylor Farms lettuce. The result was explosive. Lopez triumphed in the ring, and in doing so created the newest diet fad on TikTok, with someone calling it the Ring Walk Pound Drop. He remains one of the great pound-for-pound fighters of his era. With this win, he could be in the spring mix for a title shot.
0: All right. Which of these stories of somebody trying to save some money did we find in the news? Was it from Joyelle, a man who lost his wife when he tried to save money by buying fake Louboutins and painting them red? From Tom Papa, a guy who simply didn't want to shell out for the helicopter, so walked down a mountain with a pole all the way through him? Or from Shane Torres, a fighter who managed to lose the weight he needed to lose simply by eating a lot of bagged lettuce and accepting the results? Which of these is the story of a penny pincher we found in the news?
8: As a Coloradan and an avid hiker, you better believe the hiker story came across my newsfeed this week, and the pictures are gross. Yeah. I'm going with Tom.
0: You've chosen, obviously, Tom's story. Well, to bring you the correct answer, we spoke to a reporter who covered the real story.
12: He saw one of his trekking poles, and then he thought, oh, I can't see the other one. Well, he realized, oh, that thing is sticking out of me.
0: That was Remy Tooman, a reporter at the New York Times, talking about that frugal hiker that you knew about. Congratulations, Phoebe. You got it right. Tom was telling the truth. He gets a point just for doing that. You win our prize for keeping up in the news. Congratulations, and thank you so much for playing.
8: Thank you so much.
0: Thank you.
13: Stuck on you. Got this feeling down deep in my soul that I just can't lose.
0: And now the game we call Not My Job. Mary Roach is either the funniest science writer in the world or the most scientific comedian. Her books include Stiff, that's about our bodies after we die, Bonk on the Science of Sex, Gulp on the Digestive Process, and her newest, Replaceable You, is about the efforts to make spare parts for human beings. Mary Roach, welcome to Wait, Wait, Don't Tell Me.
14: Thank you.
0: So I have been reading you for decades. I think I've read every one of your books, including the latest, and I'm trying to see if there's a theme to your work. I would suggest it might be human bodies and the terrible, awful, no good things that can happen to it.
14: That is exactly right.
0: That's really it?
14: That is it.
0: How did you fall into that specialty?
14: It was kind of random. I wrote this column for Salon.com back in the day when that was like a big, it was like an internet magazine. How cool.
0: Yeah.
14: A couple of them had to do with cadaver research.
0: Right.
14: And an agent contacted me and said, you know, you should think about books and maybe like look at which columns were popular, and those were popular. And he said, you should think about a book about cadavers. And I thought, that's a terrible idea.
0: Yeah. I mean, and so, but that's a little disappointing to me, only as a fan of yours, because I wanted to think that it was a lifelong interest of yours. Like, like when you were little, your Barbies would have been an absolute horror show, what you would have done to them.
14: Actually?
0: Yes.
14: Actually,
0: yes.
14: I do recall when I was in first grade, Mary Hewitt gave me a Barbie doll, and I was kind of like, wow, because I liked the little plastic dinosaurs. I wasn't really into the Barbies. Mm-hmm. So I would pull off the head, and I would say, you have 5 seconds to get the head back on or she dies.
0: Really? So you were like, you were playing with like weird transplantation-themed games and even
14: you,
0: then.
14: And you know, yes. And you know what? That's actually accurate.
0: Yeah.
14: If you got it back on.
0: So even you knew.
14: Yeah.
0: So in other words, if I were to, if something horrible would happen and your head would be just accidentally screwed off.
14: Yes.
0: We'd have 5 seconds to get it back on.
14: Yeah, more or less. Well, give or take.
0: Okay.
14: Yeah.
0: That's important safety tip, everybody.
11: So as long as no one panics, you'll be fine.
0: You know, yeah.
14: Exactly. Wow. Yeah. Breathe or you can't.
0: Your new book, Replaceable You, it's about replacement parts, the long history of trying to acquire them, make them, grow them. How did you become interested in that?
14: I had a file folder called Bits and Pieces. And I thought, well, you know, when I'm looking for a new topic, I kind of go back to the file cabinet.
0: Sure.
14: And I was looking in bits and pieces, and I was thinking about fat, like maybe fat could be something.
0: Sure.
14: And then I called this woman who works in a lab that has to do with fat, but it turns out it's stem cells from fat. And I thought, oh, stem cells, kind of interesting. But then the conversation kind of veered, and she told me she had come across a study by a surgeon who rebuilt a man's penis using his middle finger. And I, of course, pictured the finger, like, removed just as is.
0: Right, sure.
14: And like, able to kind of beckon.
0: Yeah.
14: Yeah.
0: Or maybe, given the company, maybe point and select, you know.
14: Exactly.
0: Sure.
14: Exactly. And I thought, I will. And he happened to be in Tbilisi, Georgia.
0: Sure.
14: Yeah, I'm like, I'm going.
0: Right.
14: And the surgeon wasn't there, but his receptionist said, you can come in and we can look in on his laptop. And he has photographs. And I don't need to describe many of them, but one of them I want to, because it was a demonstration of how robust this penis was. And it does, in fact, bend up partway.
0: Does it?
14: Yes. In a strange place.
10: I'd love to see how this guy texts people.
15: She said it was robust.
0: It's robust.
14: Robust. And
16: Joyo, just sit this one out.
15: I wrote that down.
10: How quickly after they described this did you find this man?
11: Well, he only had 4 fingers. It was probably easy to find.
0: I have to ask, is it true that you once lived every American's dream and almost vomited on Tom Cruise?
14: That is actually true.
0: Really?
14: That is true. I had a very short-lived and misguided career interviewing celebrities. Mm-hmm. For like Parade magazine, Sunday, you know, like not a high point in the career, but and they liked to send me out to do something with the celebrity. And Tom Cruise, as you may know, likes to fly, and he had a little like antique biplane. Mm-hmm. And the thing with those antique biplanes is that it's an open cockpit, and the passenger sits in front. And he right. was doing barrel rolls and hammerheads, which we drive, you go all straight up, cut the engine, and then you pull out, right? And he did two of those, and I was suddenly very ill.
16: Yes.
14: And I thought, if I throw up, it goes right back
16: right.
14: in his face.
16: Right.
14: And I made it back to the ground without.
16: Really?
14: Yeah.
0: Was he impressed?
14: No.
0: He was not impressed. No.
17: Did he ask you if you wanted to do that?
11: Yeah, it sounds like he was trying.
14: You know what? After the first hammerhead, he said, "You're doing great." And I was so excited that I was kind of, and I'm like, "Let's do another one." And then I was like,
0: wow.
14: Green.
0: And you almost threw up and you said, "I need to find a career that nauseates me less than that." Well, it's, Mary Roach, it is a pleasure to talk to you. We've invited you here, though, to play a game we're calling
18: Bonk, Gulp, Grunt, Meet, Zoom, Bang, Bam.
0: So you've written the books Bonk, Gulp, and Grunt. So we thought we'd ask you about some other crazy sounds. Get two out of three right and you will win our prize for one of our listeners. Also, who is Mary Roach playing for?
18: Jonathan Foyce Vong of San Carlos, California.
0: All right. Ready to play?
14: Uh-huh.
0: Here we go.
14: Okay.
0: Also, what's Mary's first sound?
18: Zoom.
0: An Ohio State senator was attending a Zoom meeting about distracted driving, and he used a fake office background to hide the fact that he was

0: was attending a Zoom meeting about distracted driving, and he used a fake office background to hide the fact that he was himself at that moment during the meeting driving. But he was busted. How? Was it A, he went through a Wendy's drive-thru and placed an order without muting himself? B, he rear-ended another participant in the meeting who was doing exactly the same thing? Or C, people in office chairs don't normally wear seatbelts?
1: I'm going with C.
0: You're right.
1: Yes.
0: The other participants noticed that he was wearing a shoulder belt while sitting supposedly at his desk. Alzo, what noise is next?
2: Bang!
0: So combat, as you know, you read a book about it, is full of bangs, but the Royal Navy once came under criticism when it was revealed they were doing what to get their sailors ready for the strife of battle? Was it A, they used water balloons instead of hand grenades? B, they told their gunners to shout bang instead of firing off live rounds? Or C, they helped cadets get used to the stress of battle by showing them war movies, but really loudly?
1: I'm going to go with B.
0: You're going to go with B, that they were told their gunners to shout, bang, you're right. In training, the sailors would load a shell, aim the gun, and then they'd all yell, bang. People thought it was silly, but it did save the Navy about $5 million, though. All right. Also, one more, please.
2: Bam.
0: Celebrity chef Emeril Lagasse is known for his catchphrase, bam, which he does whenever he throws something into the food. He says he came up with BAM for one reason only. What was it? A, everybody misheard him when he was yelling about adding ham to a dish. Just stuck. B, he was filming at 1.8 episodes a day and screaming BAM was the only way to keep everybody awake. Or C, because he couldn't pass the censors with his prior catchphrase, and here's some effing spices.
1: It's either B or C.
0: I'm not going to tell you.
1: It sounds like an even split.
0: It does.
3: Yeah.
1: C.
0: We're going to go for C, because he couldn't get away with saying, there's some effing spices. Instead, he said, bam. No, it was actually B.
1: It was B.
0: It was B.
1: Nab it. All right.
0: Yeah, he's just trying to keep his crew awake by yelling bam at random moments. Also, how did Mary Roach do in our quiz?
3: She did a Zoom bang bam of a job. 2 out of 3. That's
0: congratulations.
3: Good for me.
0: Mary Roach is a best-selling science author. Her new book is Replaceable You. You can see her on tour this fall. More information is at maryroach.net. Mary Roach, thank you so much for joining us again on Wait, Wait, Don't Tell Me. Great to see you. Mary Roach, everybody.

0: 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We'll be back in a minute with more of Wait, Wait, Don't Tell Me from NPR.
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0: 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From NPR and WBEZ Chicago, this is Wait, Wait, Don't Tell Me, the NPR News Quiz. I'm Alzo Slade. We're playing this week with Joelle Nicole Johnson, Tom Papa, and Shane Torres. And here again is your host at the Green Music Center at Sonoma State University, Peter Sagal.
1: Thank you, Alzo. In just a minute, fire up FanDuel and bet the kids college fund on the Listener Limerick Challenge. If you'd like to play, give us a call at 1-888-WAIT-WAIT. That's 1-888-924-8924. Right now, panel, some more questions for you from the week's news. Shane, the governor of a province in Turkey, was ousted from office after photographs surfaced of him doing what?
2: I'm going to need a clue.
1: Well, it's not, I don't know, it's not a crime to love spandex and appropriate butt cushioning.
2: He's wearing what? Exercising?
1: He was exercising in a particular way and wearing.
2: What am I? Don't exercise. What are you doing to me? Ask Alzo that question.
0: I don't wear them though.
1: He has too much self-respect. Anybody know?
3: Bike pants.
1: Bike shorts.
3: Yeah.
1: He was forced from office because he was photographed wearing bike shorts.
3: And he should be.
1: Yeah. He was forced out of office for being caught in public wearing skin-tight black bike shorts. If that sounds harsh, just take a second. Think of a politician. First one that comes to mind. Now think of him in bike shorts. See? To be fair to the governor, he was in fact riding a bike at the time. To be fair to everybody else, that is no excuse.
4: They got some different standards over there in Turkey, I see.
1: They do, yeah. Photos circulated of him in bike shorts. It became a huge scandal. One political opponent said, in the Turkish parliament, quote, a governor cannot wander a city like this. After his ouster, his supporters were sad to see him go, but they loved to watch him leave.
3: Was he wearing those little clippy shoes?
1: So he made a little clatter noise when he left, and his toes were up in the air. That's been very funny.
2: He's currently a very hot Peloton.
1: Exactly.
2: Yeah.
0: Peter, one day we should show up to the show with just biker shorts.
1: Absolutely.
0: On.
1: We should absolutely do that. And then we'll have to find other jobs. Be ready to go out. Tom, Robotics is a company that has marketed AI-powered sex robots. But now they have a new model of robot that they say will serve in what other role?
3: Oh, it will. I can't say it. So the robot does something else?
1: Something else. The robot. And it's going to be put into schools in New York State because it's going to be a.
3: Lunch lady.
1: No.
3: A mean custodian.
1: No. It's right there in front of you. In a school, it's going to be a.
3: Teacher.
1: Exactly right. Assistant teachers. A robotics company, Realbotix, insists to this day that their $175,000 female-shaped robot called Aria is meant for companionship and not for sex. But more recently, the company struck a deal with a school district in New York State to deploy another one of its robots called Sally as a teacher's assistant. They say she, also a very attractive replica female, can answer science and math questions the students might have. Great, it's like if your calculator had boobs.
3: Stop making them attractive.
2: Also, we made those in the wrong order. The teacher should have come first.
1: You think so?
2: Yeah.
3: Yeah, and look like my dad. I guarantee you send a teacher out there, a robotic teacher that looks like my dad, no one's going to try anything funny with it. You're asking for trouble.
1: It's true. Now, interestingly, the teaching doll, unlike the original doll, only costs $57,000, which makes her the most realistic doll yet. The second she went into education, she took a 70% pay cut.

0: 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If you'd like to play on air, call or leave a message at 1-888. Wait, that's 1-888-924-8924. You can see us most weeks at the Studebaker Theater in Chicago and catch us on the road. 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For tickets and info to all our live events, go to nprpresents.org. Hi, everyone. Wait, don't tell me.
1: Hey there, Peter.
0: Hi, who's this?
1: Alan Martin from Long Beach, Washington.
0: Long Beach, Washington? I didn't know there was a Long Beach in Washington. Where's that?
1: Not many people do. Right on the Oregon border.
0: Yeah.
1: About 2 hours east-west of Portland.
0: Yeah, so you're 2 hours east and west of Portland.
1: Yeah, something like that.
0: Something like that.
1: 2 hours west of Portland.
0: Yes.
2: Hilarious.
0: Do you know where you are right now, sir?
3: Rerouting.
1: Sometimes.
3: Rerouting.
0: Alan, welcome to the show. Alzo Slade is going to read you three news-related limericks with a last word or phrase missing from each. If you can fill in that last word or phrase correctly in two of the limericks, you'll be a winner. You ready to play?
1: Born ready.
0: Hey.
3: Hey.
0: Here's your first limerick.
3: Once jeans were sold pre-stressed and ripped. Now they're made to look like they have slipped. Since kids have a taste for exposing their waist, the fly of their jeans isn't
1: zipped.
0: Right, zipped. This summer's It jeans are jeans that make it look like your fly is down. They're called fold-over jeans, as in your grandmother would fold over in her grave if she saw you wearing these. They're called fold-over jeans because of, quote, the sliver of fold in fabric sewn down at the waist, which is often printed like underwear with tiny flowers or stripes, to give the illusion of a totally open fly.
2: Wow, if only I had a finger penis, I could zip it up.
0: Yeah. Moving on. Here's your next limerick.
3: With the soda scent, I like to prep me. A fine cola, vanilla, can rep me. I will cover my stink with a cool fountain drink. I will smell like a cold can of...
1: Pepsi?
0: Pepsi, yes! 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Starting this week, you can buy the Pepsi Vanilla Slushy Body Scrub. 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Mmm. Sticky.
4: I love that this is going to get the men who use Axe body spray laid.
0: Yeah, finally. All right, here is your last limerick.
3: At IKEA, we strive to improve. 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
1: Come on, audience, give me some help here.
0: Can you hear them?
1: No.
0: So it rhymes with improve and groove. And the furniture will last through a...
1: Move,
0: yes.
2: Wow. Oh.
0: We all know the rituals of moving. 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Well, IKEA is launching a new line of furniture designed to be sturdy enough for people who move a lot, like college students and identity thieves. The new line is called Kornsdorfer, probably. It features built-in handles for carrying. It's made of sturdier materials like solid pine and steel so it can handle the stress of moving. Fine. That's not what we need, IKEA. We need you to commit to your bit and give us single-use disposable couches.
2: Does anyone go back to IKEA or you just go once, build an apartment, and realize it's never going?
5: Like, it's my favorite restaurant.
2: Yeah.
0: Oh, sure. Also, how did Alan do in our quiz?
3: Alan did all right. He got 3 out of 3. Congratulations.
0: Well done. Congratulations, Alan. You got him. Thank you so much for playing.
1: Take care, everybody.

0: Now on to our final game, Lightning Fill in the Blank. Each of our players will have 60 seconds in which to answer as many fill-in-the-blank questions as they can. Each correct answer now worth 2 points. Alzo, can you give us the score?
1: Absolutely. Tom has a whopping 4. Joyo has 2. And Shane, you just got 1, buddy.
2: It's a good one, though.
1: It's a good one, Shane.
3: It'll just make my comeback that much more dramatic.
0: Exactly. So, Shane, you are in third place, so you're going to go first. The clock will start when I begin your first question. Fill in the blank. On Wednesday, the Federal Reserve voted to keep blanks steady.
2: Rates.
0: Right, interest rates. On Tuesday, Japan deployed thousands of troops to help with rescue and recovery after a powerful blank struck the country.
2: Earthquake.
0: Right. For the second time in its history, the Red Cross declared an emergency over the lack of blank donations.
2: Blood donations.
0: Right. On Wednesday, NASA confirmed plans to launch the new Nancy Grace Roman Space blank in August.
2: Rocket?
0: Space telescope. At a government conference this week, attendees noticed that a U.S.-made map of Africa had mislabeled blank.
2: Most of it.
0: Yes, in fact, pretty much. They mislabeled literally every country in Africa on the map of Africa. On Thursday, European nations announced a boycott over FIFA's plan to privatize the blank.
2: World Cup.
0: Right. On Thursday, Apple announced a new program that would allow customers to lease the newest blank.
2: iPhone.
0: Right. This week, a whaling museum in New Bedford is drawing attention after someone posted a one-star review calling it blank.
2: Boring?
0: They called the whaling museum, quote, the worst aquarium ever. It can be confusing at first when you visit the New Bedford Whaling Museum. There's no way to know it's a museum and not an aquarium other than by reading its name and all the big signs. The man who posted the review must have been disappointed that instead of live whales, there were just old skeletons. The review went viral, but it isn't even the reviewer's first one-star rating. They also said that Fogo de Chao was the worst petting zoo they'd ever been to. Also, how did Shane do in our quiz?
1: Shane actually did all right. He got 6 right for 12 more points. He has 13 and the lead.
3: Wow. Thanks for throwing in actually.
0: Okay. Joyelle, you're up next, fill in the blank. On Thursday, the U.S. launched a new wave of strikes against targets in blank.
4: Iran.
0: Right. According to a new study, taking a daily blank can help curb heavy drinking.
4: Vitamin.
0: No, GLP-1 pill. This week, Poland is accusing blank of firing a missile into their territory.
4: Israel.
0: No. Not yet, anyway. Russia. According to new reports, arrests by blank at airports are surging.
4: X.
0: Right. This week, blank announced plans to host a new cooking show.
4: Ooh, Martha Stewart.
0: RFK Jr.
4: Ew.
0: Roadkill every day. On Monday, Emily Wilson, a translator of the blank, criticized Christopher Nolan's movie adaptation.
4: Odyssey.
0: Yes. This week, ESPN announced a deal to produce a Last Dance-style documentary about blank.
4: Michael Jackson.
0: No, LeBron James. This week, a man in Japan who regularly practiced guitar at full volume in his house was shocked when his neighbors banded together and blanked.
4: Jumped him.
0: Had him arrested. The man in Kyoto was arrested after his neighbors flagged that his 7 years of playing guitar had seemingly caused damage to their hearing. According to the police, the man also placed a radio by the window and left it playing 24 hours a day. See, when we say support public radio, this is exactly what we mean. Alzo, how did Joyelle do in our quiz?
1: Well, she seemed like she had fun. She got 3 right for 6 more points, total of 8. Shane is still in the lead.
0: All right, how many then does Tom Papa need to win?
1: He needs 5 to win.
0: Ready, Tom?
3: I'm ready.
0: Here we go. This is for the game. On Wednesday, funeral services were held in South Carolina for Senator Blank.
3: Lindsey Graham.
0: Right, on Tuesday, a judge blocked Minnesota from implementing a law banning blank markets.
3: Betting.
0: Yeah, prediction markets. This week, GOP Senate members postponed a key vote in the confirmation of Todd Blanche as Trump's new blank.
3: Attorney General.
0: Right. During a performance this week, Katy Perry got trapped crowd surfing in a giant rolling inflatable ball because the fans blanked.
3: Popped her.
0: No. They refused to roll her back onto the stage. On Thursday, dental researchers said they discovered a way to stop blanks without drilling.
2: cavities.
0: Right. This week, people are accusing Canadian politician Bill Oliver of using AI to write his speeches because he said blank halfway through an address to the legislature.
5: Because he said, I love Trump.
0: No. He talked for a while, and then he said, here is a more natural flowing version of that section that reads like a legislative speech rather than a series of short points. Mr. Oliver read the chat bot's commentary about the speech out loud, not one but three separate times throughout the address. You know it's a boring speech when even the guy who was reading it is not listening. Alzo, did Tom do well enough to win?
1: Oh, he got 4 right for 8 more points.
5: Oh.
1: Total of 12, which means Shane has one of the greatest comebacks in weight history. He is the winner.
3: My big college moment.
5: His in-laws are here.
0: That's true.
1: It's all because of what Sally taught him.
5: Poor Sally.
0: In just a minute, we're going to ask our panelists to predict, now that wrinkles are in, what will be the next surprising beauty trend. 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Doug Berman, Benevolent Overlord. Philip Gotika writes our limericks. Our public address announcer is Paul Friedman. Our ops manager is Jasira Vardak. BJ Lederman composed our theme. Our program is produced by Jennifer Mills, Miles Norbass, and Lillian King. Special thanks this week to Mohamed El-Sheikhi. Peter Gwynn is our sommelier. Emma Choi is our vibe curator. Technical direction is from Lorna White. Our CFO is Colin Miller. Our production manager is Robert Newhouse. Our senior producer is Ian Chillog. And the executive producer of Wait, Wait, Don't Tell Me is Michael Danforth. Now, panel, what would be the next big beauty trend? Shane Torres.
3: Big butts out, long flat ones are in.
0: Joyelle Nicole Johnson.
4: Mary Roach's robust enlargements.
0: And Tom Papa.
5: Open-toed Crocs that highlight older men's toes.
1: And if any of that happens, we'll ask you about it on Wait, Wait, Don't Tell Me.
0: Thank you so much, Alzo Slade. Thanks also to Shane Torres, Joyelle, Nicole Johnson, and Tom Papa. Thanks to the staff and crew here at the Green Music Center. 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Thanks to our fabulous audience who came out to see us in Sonoma, California. And thanks to all of you, wherever you might be, for listening. I'm Peter Sagal. We'll see you next week.

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